Saturday rolls around 1 and 7, and when it comes, we are here to bring you the blues. I'm Danny Marks. This is Blues FM, getting underway as we do each and every Saturday night right here on Jazz FM 91. Got a spectacular program for us this evening, including a tribute to a fallen soldier, one of the greats, our regular feature of Psychedelic Saturday. Back of the Dusty Shelf, and yeah, Canadian Gold, that's where it's happening. Now let's get on the road.

night I was laying down, I heard Mom and Papa talking. I heard Papa tell Mama to let that boy boogie woogie.

John Lee Hooker, the inspiration with his 1940s solo recording. What a mood piece that is, a boogie chillin'. Not unlike our own Stompin' Tom Connors, the foot was doing a lot of the action for John Lee Hooker. And On the Road Again, Canned Heat.

Last Saturday on this very program, that song, This Is Us, got a beautiful reaction from you, and I'm so glad. I've played it off and on over the years a lot. I love the way those two sing and interact together with the message. And of course, the unmistakable guitar sounds. So perhaps you already know, that was Emmylou Harris and Mark Knopfler. Before that, you might be surprised to hear her on a jazz station and on a blues program, but what a bluesy, jazzy, funky track that is. Burning Down the Spark, Nancy Sinatra. I'm Danny Marks. 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

Johnny Adams coming from an unusual spot where soul and country meet right in the middle with that Telecaster. I'm going to say that must have been recorded in Muscle Shoals, Alabama. Correct me if I'm wrong, and here's how you can correct and or simply contact me. 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I always do respond. Last Saturday got some great emails, and as per usual, I will be reading and naming names as well. Sure, why not? On the flip side, right here

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As mentioned, last Saturday, we got some nice email right here, dmarks@bluz.fm, and I want to look through just a quick bit of that to tell you what we saw. Right off the top of the program, we heard from Cassia, who said she's mightily impressed that Jazz FM 91 is number one on the Stars Readers Poll. We still feel it's the best station, bar none, regardless of any kind of surveys, and that's cool too. Paula wrote in and said, love the Mark Knopfler, being a Dire Straits fan for decades. He compliments Emmy Lou Harris, and that song, This Is Us, is just beautiful. Catherine said, wow, Southern Love, a fave from way back. So happy to hear that. Now, Paul wrote in and he said, your show is a must listen to on radio, sir. He called me sir. All right. I love the soul music you're sliding in now. And my Aunt Marion and Uncle Larry are attentive listeners every Saturday. I've listened forever. That's a long time. If you have a chance, please give them a shout out. Hey, I just did. I was instrumental in opening his ears to all kinds of music. Good music is timeless. And thanks for every Saturday of effort. And also, your Tuesday night show. Enjoy that a lot. So thank you, Paul. That is a very thorough appraisal of everything. Gary wrote in and said, yeah, Pastor Jim, the guy I call Reverend Jim, what a man he is. TC said, hey, Danny, I really like that Mark Knopfler duet with Emmy Lou Harris. So yeah, I've been playing it for a while, but every once in a while, it takes a bit of time to get locked in. Catherine said, this hour lets me forget for 60 minutes that I'm 82. I did the math. That leaves 22. I love it. And thank you all around, Catherine. I'm glad you liked the psychedelic Saturday. Stephen wrote in from North York and said, Ooga Chugga. And I knew what that meant, strange as it might seem to you. Cynthia Wells, who's written me for a long, long time, has said, as usual, your commentary made the show all the more interesting. I don't know if I ever mentioned to you that I said to my husband upon hearing Lights Out, your closing song, it's one of my favorite pieces. I never want the show to end, and that makes the ending a little bit easier. I also really enjoyed hearing You Gotta Walk That Lonesome Valley. I totally enjoy that. Charles wrote in about Lori Yates and his uncle, who used to write for the Toronto Star. Hey, we're the favorites in their readers' poll. So I asked Glenn what his uncle's name was, and he told me, maybe this is a familiar name to you, Charles Mully. Celine wrote in and said, hi, Danny. I'm from Toronto and have been living in Thailand for a couple of years. I love your program and happy I could bring it with me all the way to the other side of the world. That is really nice. Okay, and I also heard, lastly, but certainly not leastly, from a chap by the name of Duff Roman. I got a real tingle when Duff Roman wrote me back because, you see, gentle listener, dear David Clayton Thomas shuffled off his mortal coil last week, and well, we didn't have a time for a quick turnaround to salute him. We want to do a small piece about DCT and the Toronto Sound, and you can't mention those two without mentioning this giant of radio and music, Duff Roman. That's his radio name. He had a real name, but you know, a lot of that stuff isn't important. The main thing is what the man did, and the man jumped in, recorded Clayton Thomas, and he also recorded another one of our epic favorite bands from the city of Toronto, the Poppers. And the amazing thing is, as sad as it is to say farewell to certain pioneers, it's equally important to remember and connect with the ones who are still alive and well. And Duff Roman's down there by the Niagara Peninsula. I'm told he's listening in tonight, and that is getting me kind of excited. I'm getting palpitations in a good way. So we are going to read Duff's letter on the flip side of the break, along with a few others, and talk a bit about David Clayton Thomas and the Toronto Sound as part of Canadian Gold. And I'm moving it right up into the 9 o'clock hour in case, you know, your bedtime's coming soon. So stay with, we shall be back with that.

There he is with all those kind of noises and things. Excuse me. Screaming Jay Hawkins, I put a spell on you. And let's have a party before that Amos Milburn, with big thanks to Dave Daddy Booth Cool for turning me on to that man and that record just in time for the very first song of our very first program. That was it. Let's have a party, Amos Milburn. And before that, Shirley and Lee, Let the Good Times Roll, and Aaron T-Bone Walker, Here in the Dark. Here's another Shirley now, Shirley Caesar, serving up Bob Dylan's classic.

Our regular Saturday night date, Miss Etta James, from an album recorded in the 1990s in Nashville, I Can Give You Everything, and Shirley Caesar, You Gotta Serve Somebody. Liking that a lot. All right, we got Canadian Gold coming up, and our tribute to David Clayton Thomas and the Toronto Sound.

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9: Last week, the world mourned the loss of a great voice in David Clayton Thomas. Now, Clayton spent his young years as Sonny Thomas living up there in Willowdale, but he very quickly came downtown to Toronto, where Yonge Street was Fond Street, hanging out in Yorkville, and started to growl that growl. In fact, I will say this, gentle listener, David Clayton Thomas and his early band, The Shays, were ground zero, the quintessential Toronto sound, and you may not have heard of that, but it was very real. I'm going to play you a bit of that, and I also want to say that we mentioned the name of Duff Roman, a great music and radio man, formed his own Red Leaf label and Roman Records, and those babies spun around to the tune of David Clayton Thomas and the Shays, as well as the Poppers, two of the finest to ever come out of our city. We celebrate our own. We remember a great man, David Clayton Thomas, and he taught us how to do this.

0: A song about sunshine. That was David Clayton Thomas and the Shays. Out of the sunshine, into a world of darkness. So you see this bright song and the mention of sunshine, which in pop usually meant we're walking on it, was walking out of it many years before Katrina and the Waves. I mentioned Duff Roman, and I know he's listening. I'm hoping that one day in the very near future, we'll be able to get his voice on this program and get him to tell us firsthand what it was like discovering Clayton Thomas and the Shays and getting them onto record and getting their records out there across Canada in those primitive and beautiful days of the industry, the music business. Growing up and hearing David Clayton Thomas and the Shays, especially their guitarist Freddie Keeler, I just thought, let me put it to you this way. I wanted to sing like Clayton, and I wanted to play like Freddie. We asked Toronto musicologist and historian Dr. Mike Daly for his take on the Shays and Clayton Thomas.
1: The world knows DCT as the voice of Blood, Sweat, and Tears, the great jazz rock hit powerhouse of the late 60s and early 70s. But for Toronto folks of a certain age, he has a different reputation. Here, he was the voice of David Clayton Thomas and the Fabulous Shays, the epitome of the Toronto sound of the 60s, tough rhythm and blues with a take-no-prisoners attitude. The struggles of David's youth are well known, and though he turned his life around with music, he never completely lost his bitterness and anger. He had a chip on his shoulder and a short fuse, but he somehow channeled his youthful suffering into a soulful, powerful voice. He knew the blues in life, and he sang the blues as well as anyone. He was, as they say, the real deal. Once heard, he was not easily forgotten. But David was not satisfied playing the Yonge Street bars, and once he left the Shays behind, he started to hang out in Yorkville, soaking up its eclectic influences and creative spirit. He formed the Boss Men, an innovative group that fused jazz and rock years before Miles Davis, Weather Report, and even Blood, Sweat, and Tears. The Boss Men's single Brainwashed should have been a hit, but wasn't, and DCT knew that he was spinning his wheels in Canada. Once the U.S. got a load of him, it wasn't long before the pieces fell into place. The rest is history, but before the Grammys and the hit records, Toronto was home. He eventually returned, a conquering hero.

0: a Toronto music historian and a lover of the Toronto sound. I gotta say, there's a lot of passion in that man, Dr. Mike Daly, beautifully encapsulating the David Clayton Thomas ethos. That's a word I could use about it. And two songs from Clayton, one with the Shays, Born with the Blues. I mean, that is so gritty and so distorted, but there's no mistaking the ball of fire that is Gord Fleming on Hammond organ and Freddie Keeler on the guitar, along with Scott Richards on bass and John Wetherill with the wonderful drumming. The Shays, and how about Brainwashed by David Clayton Thomas and the Bossmen? And as Mike points out, that was a precursor to the jazz rock even before Al Kooper started Blood, Sweat, and Tears. And then in came David Clayton Thomas, his history. We turn now to another who is very well versed in the history of the man and one of our most respected music people, Eric Alper.
1: When David Clayton Thomas passed away at the age of 84, most people remembered the incredible voice, the Grammys, Blood, Sweat, and Tears, Woodstock, and one of the biggest albums of the era. But I think the greatest legacy has nothing to do with record sales. As a teenager, he was homeless on the streets of Toronto. He'd run away from an abusive home, spent time in jails and reformatories, and by almost every measure, his future looked written. Then someone left behind an old guitar. He taught himself to play, started performing in jailhouse concerts, and realized that music could be a way out. And that's the lesson. Your first chapter doesn't have to be your last chapter. Before the fame, he spent years playing in bars along Yonge Street, working every room he can find. And when the opportunity finally arrived, he was ready because he'd already put in the work. The success rarely comes before the preparation. So maybe the most important thing he ever did might have happened after the spotlight faded too. He became an advocate for justice-involved youth because he knew exactly what it felt like to be judged by your worst mistake. He wanted young people to have the same second chance he did. David Clayton Thomas proved that your circumstances don't define you. Your decisions do. And that's a legacy that will last a lot longer than any hit record.

There's a modern day recording from David Clayton Thomas, King Midas. And what a perspective from Eric Alper on the man's life. I am grateful to be able to share this with you, gentle listener, right here on Jazz FM 91. I have a quick story and a personal tribute to DCT. When Clayton started coming to some of our little gigs at clubs and stuff around town, I was really, really excited. The one time he called me over his table, "Hey, Danny," I was just, my life has actually come full circle to this point where he knows my name. He told me this story. You remember the group, the Ides of March? Maybe you don't. They were kind of a one-hit wonder. Their song was called Vehicle. "I'm a friendly stranger in the black sedan. Won't you drive me to my car?" That sort of a thing. So Clayton said to me, he goes, "My mother called me one day. She said, 'Oh, David, I love that new song of yours. I'm your vehicle, baby.'" And David said, "But Mom, that wasn't me. My people copied his sound." It was the Toronto sound for voice as well. You remember those Carlsberg Light All Right commercials for beer? And it's okay, I can say a product. I don't know if they make it anymore. That was the voice that you'd hear. People wanted to sound like Clayton. What a lesson is learned and told there from Eric Alper. So my tribute was, one day I wanted to record an album of Toronto sound songs, and we were just blessed to be able to get through it and release the album called Big Town Boy. And on it, I finally lived my dream, at least to an extent, to sing like David Clayton Thomas and play guitar like Freddie Keeler. And I also want to say, just before we go to that song, we got in touch with Freddie Keeler's son and grandchildren shortly after Freddie died. They huddled by the radio, and way back then, we did a tribute to the Shays. And the kids looked at their dad and said, "Wow, Grandpa really was a rock star."

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0: It's both a privilege and a delight to be able to bring the memories alive and to salute the fallen ones of our history's past, to celebrate those in our present and look forward to the future together. Blues FM. Here's a chap who we first met when he was a belt maker at Mr. Casual, the Colonnade. And he very soon drifted up the street just north of Yorkville to a place called the Night Owl Coffee House. He met with some other musicians, Mike Harrison, Tony Nolasco, and Mike McKenna, and they formed a great blues band. Afterwards, he went on his own, called himself Mendelssohn Joe, and came up with stuff like this.

Legendary stuff. There was Rompin' Ronnie Hawkins. The stories about that man are legion. Southern Love from Ronnie and Thelonious Hank, the Pocket Hawk Hawkins, Teddy Hawkins, with lessons about walking between the raindrops. M. Joe, lick and sniff, he called it, like a mango. What a great guy. I had my portrait painted by M. Joe. At his request, I hasten to add, and I was a little scared because he'd done some pretty fancy work on certain ex-prime ministers and others. He didn't seem to enjoy making the men look too good. But he painted me, and I thought I looked like a dock worker in a good way, you know, with some fire in my eyes and all of that. And we had a wonderful time together. A lot of respect there for M. Joe. And I know he listened to this program all the way through. So speaking of, as we were earlier, Roman Records, Red Leaf Records. Here are the Paupers featuring Bill Marion on lead vocal, If I Told My Baby.

The Blue-Eyed Prince of Soul, George Oliver, singing about opportunity, and If I Told My Baby, Bill Marion with the Poppers. Here's one that we dug up from an old LP. It's got pops, it's got scratches, it's got atmosphere. David Ray with Maverick Child.

Special thanks to Kathy Young for hooking us up with Duff Roman. Kathy, a wonderful woman in our world today, and all the way back then to the Yorkville years, and Maverick Child from David Ray. Well, our show is only halfway done because we're just about to zoom into Psychedelic Saturday when Blues FM returns here on Jazz FM 91.

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13: And now, gentle listener, it's time for this, a favorite recurring feature of this program, one I delight in bringing and tweaking from time to time, one way or another. Whichever way it is, united we stand.

Jackie DeShannon with What the World Needs Now, a timeless message and melody created by Burt Bacharach and Hal David. And I always thought that was a trombone in the beginning, but I've been told it's a thing called a euphonium. And the Brotherhood of Man, including some sisterhood in there, that's for sure. United we stand. Well, here's a song about a split personality, and I always remember this as a kid, hearing it and my brother saying, listen right close to the intro. You'll hear a sound. Well, it sounds like somebody pouring scotch onto the rocks. I said, come on. Do you hear it?

Well, that was Something Stupid by Nancy and Frank Sinatra. Oh, yeah. The guitar intro, how sweet is that? I believe that's Billy Strange, and he was told, play the part from the demo, if you don't mind. Definitely Hal Blaine, the Wrecking Crew, on that recording, and the way their voices intertwine. Everyone respects Frank Sinatra to the max, I will say this, and deservedly so, although there was a time when he was not considered to be jazz or suitable to be heard on the jazz radio station. Now, what about Nancy Sinatra? How people sometimes opine, oh, she's a one-hit pony. But no, not at all. That's like a one-hit wonder mixed with a one-trick pony, okay? I made it up. Feel free to use it. Something Stupid, the Daddy and Daughter Team, and Walk Away, Renee, by the Left Bank. How sad does that song make you feel? Mary Wells, Two Lovers. It's about schizophrenia. Kind of disturbing. And did you hear the sound of a drink being poured? No? Yeah. Well, that's one of those things, you know, when you're a kid, you make stuff up. Day After Day is up next. And this is a beautiful band with a sad and tragic ending. Yet for a while, they were just like another Beatles in our midst. We got to open for them at a place called Ungano's in New York. I was hoping so much to maybe meet them and even maybe meet a Beatle.

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Well, every once in a while, we get off the beaten track during Psychedelic Saturday. I might think of changing the name of the hour to Off the Beaten Track, because there we certainly were. But I can tell you what we heard, and I can bring you back this way. Harry Belafonte, Mama Look, a boo-boo, they shout. That's your father. My father can't be ugly so. Now, when you listen to the lyrics and some of the things this suggests in terms of disciplining the children in that song, you know that it is completely incorrect in every single way that a person could be incorrect. And yet, Harry Belafonte, a man who stood for such high ideals. Life can be complicated, and it certainly was even back then. It was meant, gentle listener, as humor, and certainly was when our parents brought those records back from the Caribbean. We thought, wow, what is going on down there? And what was going up there with North to Alaska, Johnny Horton? You sort of get to realize what a great vocalist he was, not in any traditional sense, but as far as selling the lyric and telling the story, Johnny Horton did it as well as anyone. And is it not true that he married the widow of Hank Sr.? Well, I think a lot of strange things happened there. North to Alaska, he spoke to his team of Huskies as they mushed on through the snow. And before that, I got to say that that was a song and a version of that didn't give me the willies. I don't want to know why I want to use that expression. But it just made me wonder what was going on. How was that guitarist able to create those sound effects? It couldn't be something as simple as brushing the tip of his finger along the wound lower E string of his guitar and turning the echo up. It couldn't be that easy. It sounded like arrows flying through the air. Apache by the Danish Les Paul, Jorgen Ingman, and Randy Van Warmer, Just When I Needed You Most. Well, I promised I'd bring you back to Earth, and I'm going to do it with a pair of Rolling Stones back to back. Hopefully this will get us there, although, oh no, this one's called High and Dry.

A favorite era of the Stones for me, I will say it, and I will say it loud and proud, the Brian Jones days, when Brian, the one-time band leader, was just helping himself to whatever instruments were around to make incredible colors on the Rolling Stones recordings, I Am Waiting, and High and Dry. Well, people warn me about this next guy. They said he's a curmudgeon. You better be careful. He'll take a swipe at you. He'll cuss you out. He's nasty. He's mean. He's cruel. And it turned out he was none of the above. He was as sweet as pie. And when we met at the old studios for Jazz FM 91, we had a good laugh. I'll just tell you one thing. Don't mention the House of the Rising Sun, because Eric Burdon will tell you this. Hey, man, it's my life.

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11: One, two, three.

A little bit of the psychedelic Saturday night slips through the cracks into the dusty shelf, and there was J.J. Cale with Crazy Mama. With a mama song of her own, recorded in Nashville this time, here's Ruth Brown.

Oh, yeah, that's the original of I Got My Mojo Working, sung by Ann Cole. That's where Muddy Waters got it. And before that, Ruth Brown remade her own hit of Mama, He Treats Your Daughter Mean, the first one she did for Atlantic Records. It was a big hit for that record company out of New York. A few years later, she went to Nashville, put the tambourine, a little bit more reverb on what sounds like a Fender Stratocaster, and away they went. Well, here's the original of a song that's been mixed up and remixed over the years, and I'm sure I've told you about it, but I'll tell you quickly again. George Thorogood made a big hit out of it. He learned it from John Lee Hooker, but they mixed up the order of the drinks. This is the original, Amos Milburn, and I caution you not to try this at home. One scotch, one bourbon, and one beer? Hey!

letting them play there in hour four. The back of the dusty shelf, we call it. A bit of mixing and matching. Sleepy John Estes with Yank Rachel on the mandolin, and Hammy Nixon, his other co-conspirator, on the harmonica, singing a song about the girl I love. She got long, curly hair. And the Worried Man Blues before that, the original Carter Family. Moanin' the Blues, that was Hank Williams, as if you didn't know. And a song whose title translates into Your Parents Don't Want You to See Me. That was Steve Riley and the Mamou Playboys. This is Blues FM. One more little jaunt on our program this evening. Stay with. We'll be right back.

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Hour 4 of Blues FM, we lovingly call the back of the dusty shelf. There was Gillian Welch with The Orphan Girl. And Johnny Cash, thanks to Rick Rubin, the last recording sessions of his life and his version of Run On. Here's Our Lady of Mysterious Sorrows.

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2: Little Esther Phillips singing about the Saturday Night Daddy, produced there by Johnny Otis, and Aretha Franklin with a country song she made into a soul classic. Here's another one that straddles the realms of country and blues, being done as it was originally by Mississippi John Hurt and the Carter family. Everyone had to walk that lonesome valley. The only thing is, you gotta do it for yourself.

Country songs made into blues, Eric Clapton with Albert Lee on the guitars and Don White vocalizing a song that was originally a big one for Ray Price. They used to call him the Cherokee Cowboy. If you ever want me, I'll be there. And That Lonesome Valley, a 21st century version of a classic from the hills. And that, gentle listener, is a wrap for us on Blues FM, our first program back after the pledge drive. And that is just a beautiful thing. Nice to know that we can sail on into summer and you can always get a hold of me. I really do want to know what is going on your end of the fence. And two folks who have, in fact, become monthly donors, we're grateful for them. We pull two names out of the hat every Saturday on our show, and in fact, on every program on Jazz FM 91. This is the tradition. Jack Alvo of Toronto and Rachel Lynn of Markham, thank you for supporting Jazz FM 91, your radio station. And until we meet again, that's all she wrote for this eve, gentle listener. Be without fear. We shall return. Same blues time, same blues station. That's Blues FM, Saturday nights from 8 till midnight on Jazz FM 91. Until then, this is Danny Marks wishing you stay well, stay strong, stay tuned. Good night, and may the good blues be yours.

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0: Welcome back to Take Me to the Water on Jazz FM 91, where we explore the connections between gospel, jazz, and blues music. My name is Jelani Watson, and I'm excited to share another hour worth of gospel with you. Today, we are going to get your morning rolling with a beautiful, soul-stirring ballad from jazz and Latin flute specialist Bill McBurney. He is joined on piano by Robbie Botos, who composed this tune that would become the closing and title track of the Bill McBurney Duo Quartet 2009 album Mercy, featuring Robbie Botos. Let's take a listen to this beautiful duet dedicated to Bill, or that Bill dedicated to his wife, Svetlana.

What has widely come to be known as the Black National Anthem started out as a poem written by James Weldon Johnson. The poem, first performed by 500 school children in celebration of President Abraham Lincoln's birthday on February 12th, 1990, in Jacksonville, Florida. The poem was later set to music by Johnson's brother, John Rosamond Johnson, and soon adopted by the NAACP as its official song, leading to it becoming one of the most cherished songs of the African American Civil Rights Movement. We just heard Lift Every Voice and Sing, brought to us by Committed, an a cappella group made up of five educators, young men who love creativity, music, and God. The group began in 2003 at Forest Lake Academy and solidified their sound while at school at Oakwood University, a historically Black Seventh-day Adventist school and an HBCU in Huntsville, Alabama. Taking inspiration from Take Six, another successful a cappella group formed at Oakwood. Committed won the second season of NBC's The Sing-Off in 2010 and has gone on to be considered one of the top 10 a cappella groups in the U.S. We are now going to throw it back to some music from none other than Louis Armstrong, accompanied by Russell Garcia and his orchestra. Here is their take on the African-American spiritual, Nobody Knows the Trouble I've Seen.

Dynamic Praise, a student and young adult led choir affiliated with Oakwood University. It is a choir that has been ministering since 1988 and continues today. Dynamic Praise alumni include members of Take Six and Committed, who we heard from a little bit earlier. We just heard Give Me Jesus from the choir's 2007 album, Testify. I've got some music from CeCe Winans' new album, The Hymns, a soul-stirring journey back to the very foundations upon which all of Christian and gospel music was built. We'll hear Blessed Assurance from the project, and that will be followed up by Great Is Thy Faithfulness from Troy Sneed's 2005 EP, Just Worship.

Every Wednesday at 9 p.m., we take you into the future of jazz. 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
6: Oh, God. Great is thy faithfulness.

God is Love from one of my favorite saxophonists, Kirk Whalum's 2017 album, Hashtag Love Covers. That was the short version of the tune, with the longer version from the same album featuring Kirk's brother, vocalist Kevin Whalum, who we heard a little bit at the top of that one. Before that, we heard from local gospel artist Rosenia, known for her powerful vocals and spirit-led songwriting. Rosenia blends traditional gospel with soulful piano and modern worship elements to craft her timeless and fresh sound. Released just last year, that beautiful ballad was Life Song, written by Rosenia and produced by Liam Myrie and Keith Bazzari. And getting us out of the break, we heard from Troy Sneed with Great Is Thy Faithfulness. Let's see, Shernell Spencer is next up with her 2023 single, Captured My Heart. Born in Dominica and raised in Trinidad and Tobago, Shernell moved to Toronto a few years ago and has since brought her experience from ministering throughout the Caribbean, England, the U.S., and Canada to our local gospel community. Joining Shernell on background vocals is Joey Kibble of Take Six. Here is Captured My Heart from vocalist Shernell Spencer.

Watch Ye Saints from the collective JJK, a group of local producers and staples in the local gospel scene. Jerome Anderson, Jordan Service, and Kevin Cornwall. That one specifically was produced by Kevin and released on the collective's recent 3-track EP. And with that, we are down to the end of our time for today. Thank you so much for tuning in. You've been listening to Take Me to the Water on Jazz FM 91. My name is Jelani Watson, and it has been such a pleasure to share this music with you, and I look forward to doing so again next week, same time, same place. I want to take a quick moment to say thank you to a few folks. We've got Janice Shepherd out in Dundas, Ontario, as well as Joanne Pooley in Etobicoke, Ontario. Thank you so much for being a part of the team of donors that support this radio station on a monthly basis. 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I'm going to send you off with music from Johnny and the Jazzywits 2024 album, The Songs of Deliverance. Here is Onward Christian Soldiers featuring saxophonist and vocalist Johnny Boston.

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15: 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I'm Heather Bambrick, your host, and I thank you for joining us. Each week on Jazzology, we speak to a young musician from one of the four post-secondary music institutions that are in and around our area, and those are University of Toronto, Mohawk College, York University, and Humber College, which is where our guest this week is studying. He's in his third year as a guitarist at the Humber Music Program, and it is a pleasure to welcome Zement Mack to Jazzology. Welcome.
16: Hi, Heather. It's great to be here.
15: Thanks for having me. How are you feeling now, third year? Have you noticed, like, is there sort of the hard, easy, hard, easy, or easy, hard, easy, hard kind of formula from year to year at Humber?
16: Yeah, definitely. Everyone I talk to at Humber always is like, yeah, like the first 2 years are like the really difficult, horrible ones, because
15: okay,
16: it's like you have music theory first 2 years and then ear training as well in those first 2 years. Like you have all this stuff like kind of forced on you.
15: Right.
16: And you don't get much of a choice as to what you want. And a lot of the, and it's very, the first 2 years are very jazz based.
15: Okay.
16: And a lot of my friends at Humber don't really play that much jazz, or they're not super into swing and stuff like that, mm-hmm, which is cool.
15: Mm-hmm.
16: But it's pretty hard for the people who really just want it. Like they come to Humber because we have, you know, such a great production program and all these like facilities that are so great. But yeah, it's definitely pretty hard for the first 2 years. It's very like, it's a heavy course load.
15: Yeah. So do you feel kind of like you're breathing a little easier this year?
16: Yeah, definitely. I mean, yeah, I'm still really busy, but it's like first 2 years you're busy doing things you don't want to do. But now I'm like even busier, but I'm doing the stuff that I love to do, which is like I'm performing a lot. And like I was so surprised this year I like got asked to be on so many recitals. It was so nice.
15: What does that mean? What does that mean for you as a performer, as an artist, as a musician, to be asked by your colleagues, by your fellow students, to be part of their ensembles or their recitals.
16: Yeah, I mean, it means so much. It's like performing is something that I've always loved doing. Mm-hmm. I don't know, being asked is such a high compliment for me. Like, and like, especially, you know, at Humber, we have the privilege of playing so many different kinds of music. You know,
15: read my mind. I was just going to say, so what does that do then for your preparation wise? Because, you know, as you said, there are people that are coming to Humber for jazz, people coming to Humber for different styles of music. They just want the training. And then they're saying they're all doing recitals and all these people are going to ask you, what does that do for your workload in terms of preparation and stylistic preparation?
16: Yeah, I mean, I'm asked to do a lot of things because people know I can kind of like conform to what, you know, the people know what I sound like and what I like, mm-hmm. what I play like. So, you know, when I'm asked, it's not like something like crazy, like out of left field kind of thing.
15: Right.
16: Like, even though, like, I'm very much like coming from like a rock background kind of, and like I got into jazz recently more or less. So I do play a lot of jazz, mm-hmm. but like stuff like R&B, like I'm asked to do some R&B stuff and I'm like, oh man, this is like, it's so like, it's just a different thing, you
15: yeah.
16: know, like all the rhythmic stuff. It's like, it's a whole different, you know, school
15: right.
16: of playing, and it's really amazing.
15: I was going to say, because that different thing can be like, whoa, I like this, or whoa, I don't know how I'm going to do this, you know?
16: Yeah.
15: It can go one of two ways.
16: Yeah.
15: We're going to look at your music list, and we're going to actually play a couple of tracks back to back. And if I'm not mistaken, both of them are Canadian, which
16: yes.
15: is lovely to see. So Laura Unglad is coming up in a minute.
16: Yes.
15: Tell us about this track.
16: Oh, this is so great. Yeah. Laura is so great. She's such a great vocalist. My teacher, Lucian Gray, has had a lot of, like, he's known her for a while. And so I would always watch videos of them playing together and like doing these duets and stuff. It's so great. She's really amazing. And on this track also is, there's Peter Bernstein on the guitar and Adam Aruda on drums.
15: Mm.
16: Ooh.
15: Nice
16: yeah.
15: band.
16: Yeah, Peter Bernstein is amazing. Yeah, I love Peter Bernstein.
15: Absolutely. And we're starting things off with Jocelyn Gould.
16: Yes. Oh, my gosh. Jocelyn. Oh, yeah.
15: Have you studied with Jocelyn yet?
16: Yes. Yeah. My first year, we all had, all the guitarists have master classes the first 2 years.
15: Okay.
16: And the first semester she was there, she left after to go and, like, tour the world and mm-hmm. stuff because she's just so amazing. But, yeah, she's such a great person. I went to see your shows and, like, we just kind of hang during, like, the intermissions of the sets. It's, like, so cool. She's so awesome. Yeah.
15: And why this track, Jingles?
16: Jingles, yeah. Wes Montgomery. It's a Wes tune. Mm-hmm. I love Wes Montgomery. He's, like, the best jazz guitarist ever, I think, in my opinion. You know. But, yeah, just a great tune. Really fun. Super swinging. And Jocelyn plays it spectacularly. Really great.
15: Love yeah. it. All right, we're going to check it out. Here is, well, coming up, some Laura Unglad with I Don't Mind, Ellington and Strayhorn work. And first, a little Jocelyn Gould. Here's Wes Montgomery's Jingles. And this is part of the playlist of our guest this week on Jazzology from Humber College. It is guitarist Zach.

0: Laura Anglade on Jazz FM 91, Jazzology. And before that, we had some Jocelyn Gould, and both of those tracks were brought in by our guest this week. He is a student at Humber College. It is Zamin Mack. And you mentioned when we were, just before we listened to the music, that your background, like you approach this music starting in rock.
1: Yeah.
0: Fair to say?
1: Yeah, I would say so, yeah.
0: I would say I've never been a guitar player myself, but is it fair to say a lot of guitarists in this style might have started from the world of rock?
1: Yeah, I would definitely say so. Okay. A lot of us listen to Zeppelin and stuff.
0: So then what got you interested in jazz? When you were listening to Zeppelin and you started in the rock world, then what was it that drew you over here?
1: I mean, I knew, like, coming out of high school that I wanted to play guitar. Like, I wanted to play music. I wanted to study music.
0: This was the path you were going to walk.
1: Yes.
0: Okay.
1: Yeah. And there are two kind of schools in post-secondary. There's the classical school and then, you know, jazz. Mm. And I was like, well, I'm not doing classical. and, you know, I asked around. I got I was able to talk to, like, a few, like, really great veterans of the music industry and stuff like that. Mm-hmm. And I talked to this guy named Rob Rettberg, and he studied at Humber, and now he's off in LA doing his, like, crazy, you know, he writes for movies and whatever. Mm. But he was like, you have to go to Humber. You have to go. 2 years. You only need 2 years at Humber. Like, you can go. 2 years, you're great, you know. And just a glowing review from him. And I was just like, yeah, Humber is for me. Like, I didn't even apply. Like, I didn't even apply to UFT or York or anything like that. I was just like, I was dead set on Humber.
0: It was Humber or bust.
1: Yes.
0: Okay. Yeah. All right. And then now, okay, so he said, yeah, just go for 2 years. Now you're in your third year.
1: Oh, I'm going to stay for the whole degree.
0: There you go.
1: Like, oh, yeah. Yeah. It's so great.
0: What's the biggest thing that you've gotten from Humber?
1: Or, I mean,
0: it doesn't have to be the biggest, but what are some of the things?
1: Yeah, I mean, going to a post-secondary institution and learning this music is so, like, being immersed inside of the community is so important, especially when you're learning a tradition like jazz, you know, it's so important. And, I mean, there's so many great players at these schools that you can learn from. I mean, I spoke earlier about my teacher, Lucian Gray, and my last year teacher, Ben Bishop. Like, they've given me so much in terms of, like, mentoring me. And, yeah, I got to say, like, those two guys are, like, my biggest inspirations, honestly. Like,
0: makes sense.
1: They're like, such a great players, such great guys. And, yeah, yeah, just, like, meeting, I mean, all my friends right now are all just, like, people from Humber and stuff like that. Like, people I love playing music with and mm-hmm. stuff, you know. And it's just such a, it's being in the community.
0: Absolutely.
1: That's really important.
0: I get that. The next artist on the list, Lenny Bro.
1: Oh, yeah. The GOAT.
0: Right? Why? Why is he the GOAT?
1: He's just, oh, man. Like, he's just such a virtuosic, like, genius. Like, I mean, you'll hear on this track, like, he's doing some crazy, like, he's so flashy, and, like, he's doing, like, all this, like, harmonic stuff, like, mm-hmm. the artificial harmonics at the end that he does, and, like, they start in three, and they go into four, and it's all, like, it's crazy. This track mm-hmm. is crazy. And, yeah, I actually have a good memory of this song because, I mean, this is a great version of it, but we played this song mm-hmm. in my first year ensemble with Ben Bishop.
0: Okay.
1: And I was having, like, I was just having a real hard time. Like, it was getting to the end of the year, and it's like all this work is coming down on me, and I'm like, oh, man, I feel like garbage, man. Mm. I'm playing horribly and blah, blah, blah. So I'm, like, all down, you know, not feeling great. And then, and Ben notices one day in ensemble, and afterwards he just kind of gives me a pep talk. And I feel like that was probably the most important moment of my first year was getting that pep talk from my teacher. Mm-hmm. And that was really important to me. So I just, like, I think of this song.
0: You think of him and that group.
1: I think of him and that group. And it was just a really fun time. And it's a really fun song. And I really wish, I hope that people will call more tunes in waltz time. Please, everyone.
0: There you go. More waltz tunes. In the meantime, we have this. Here's Lenny Bro. This is Bluesette on Jazzology with our guest, Zamin Mack.

0: Lenny Bro, Blues Ed on Jazz FM 91. This is Jazzology brought to you by RBC. Our guest this week is Zamin Mack. He's studying at Humber College. We're going to chat more with him and hear more of his musical tracks right after this.
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0: You're listening to Jazzology on Jazz FM 91, brought to you by RBC. Our guest this week is studying at Humber College in the music department. There is a third-year guitarist. It is Zamin Mack. Out of all the things that you do, you know, in what you're doing right now, whether it's, you know, playing, composing, arranging, maybe, do you do any teaching?
8: Not yet, actually.
0: I love it, but he said yes. and your face lit up, and that's a good sign. That's what people want to teach her. But out of everything that you do, what is your favorite? Like, what do you prefer to do out of all the elements that are a part of your career at this point in time?
8: I think right now, it's definitely performing.
0: Yeah.
8: For sure. Like, you know, I don't know, that's always why I loved music so much, is like, and it's a part that I kind of forget a lot, because I'm like, you know, I'm always trying to be in the shed, you know, I'm always trying to practice, like, all the time, like, mm-hmm. you know, 10 hours a day, in, you know, in college, like, at Berkeley, like, Lucian would, like, study for, like, 10 hours a day, like, he'd write out his diminished scales in a Moleskine little book, like, this guy was crazy, like, that's how like, dedicated you need to be in order to be good, like, to understand and fully grasp, like, this beautiful tradition of jazz, you know.
0: Mm-hmm.
8: And I always forget, like, you know, in rehearsal and stuff like that, that, like, the reason I got into it was for the performing part, like, I love, you know, having fun on stage with my friends, like, that's what music really is to me, and that, like, particularly jazz is, like, so great at that, because it's so much of, like, a conversation. Mm. Like, you know, especially, like, if you're comping for someone or if you're soloing, like, I've gotten to the point where I can kind of, like, leave little pockets of room for my accompanist to, like, kind of fill in the space. It's, like, it's so fun.
0: You,
8: like,
0: get used to the communication.
8: Yes, yeah.
0: You know the person's style. You know, I know you're going to jump in here and say something.
8: Yeah.
0: Yeah. And it's also, it's interesting, just, again, having done, you know, Jazzology and spoken with a range of students, and how many people, you know, there's some people that are just more, I'm a writer, I'm a composer, I want to be back behind the doors, and then I don't really like performing, but I'll do it. And then there's, I love performing. I love being, and it's that, you know, the scales that tilt one way or the other, and they create that balance.
8: Yeah.
0: So sticking with the idea of performance, as a leader or a side person?
8: Well, I just started now leading basically this year because mm-hmm. at Humber we have a course called Creative Development, which is basically our recitals.
0: Right, okay.
8: So I've had to start, you know, write up charts and, like, you know, get everyone together, like, put together an Instagram group chat, you know, all that stuff. Mm-hmm. And it's challenging, but it's really fun. But I mean, what's great about me being, like, you know, rhythm section instrument is that I have a lot of options mm-hmm. as to whether, like, oh, you know, maybe I will band lead this time, or, like, you know, maybe I'll just kind of sit back for a bit and, like, you know, get, like, people just ask me for gigs. I feel like not every instrument or musician has that, you know, that
0: flexibility.
8: Yeah.
0: Yeah.
8: I mean, like, a lot of vocalists, like my friend Anise Rousseau is also going to be on this program as well. She was talking to me like she can't, like, just be called. Like, that's not how it really works.
0: It's a little, you know? Yeah, it happens a little less often with vocalists,
8: yeah.
0: For sure. Yeah, for sure. And you know, it's there's has to be that flexibility in playing. It goes back to what we were saying earlier about playing on other people's recitals and whatnot. It's that openness to playing and openness to ideas and flexibility of ideas and playing that allows you to get those calls too.
8: Yeah, absolutely.
0: Okay, we're going back to the music list for another

0: the Ornette Coleman ways, you know? But yeah, like, I mean, what's better than one Pat Metheny, you know?
1: Right.
0: Two Pat Methenys overdubbed on top of each other, and one's confident for the other. It's like just an amazing, beautiful track.
1: Love it. Beautiful. But first we have Julian Lage, Day and Age. Why this track?
0: Yeah, this, oh man. I love all these musicians so much. Mm-hmm. Yeah. Julian is so great. Like, he's such an exceptional, like, both of these players that we're going to hear are like these child prodigy, like mega crazy monster musicians. And like, I feel like it's always kind of important to kind of shoot for that level, even though, you know, a lot of us aren't, you know, born with like inherent ability or whatever. Mm-hmm. But, you know, we can still strive for that kind of that level of playing.
1: Mm-hmm.
0: And Julian in particular has this great, like, he's so in control of his dynamic. And like, he's so sensitive when he plays.
1: Mm-hmm.
0: And he also just like, I mean, Matheny's like kind of like this crazy melodic genius, and like he's like playing all these crazy lines and stuff like that, like almost like a horn player would.
1: Mm-hmm.
0: But Julian is like, he plays the guitar kind of like a guitar.
1: Right.
0: So like the inherent like qualities of the guitar, like playing open strings or bending the strings and stuff like that, is something that Julian does a lot to like a high, to a very high level. And I really kind of appreciate that.
1: Beautiful. We're going to hear them both now. Matheny is right around the corner. But first, here is Julian Lage, Day and Age on Jazzology.

0: 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Have you done a five-year plan?
1: Five-year plan? Yeah. I mean,
0: 5-year, 10-year, 2-year, you know, how far out are you planning? What's next for you?
1: That's a good question. I mean, I'm always kind of thinking about, like, where I want to go. Mm-hmm. I mean, even when I'm playing, I'll be soloing on a tune, I'll be like, what could I be playing right now? What do I have to shed right now to, like, sound better? How can I sound like Lucian? You know, like, stuff like that. I'm like, so I'm always kind of in my head about that. But, mm-hmm. like, yeah, I mean, I haven't really written it all out kind of thing. Right. But it's all, like, well, I want to, you know, I obviously want to keep playing music forever,
0: yeah.
1: You know?
0: Yeah.
1: I want to teach, you know, I'll probably end up hopefully doing my master's or something like that, you know, doing mm-hmm. the Cody Copeland thing, you know?
0: Mm-hmm. So the learning.
1: Yeah.
0: The learning continues, whether it's on the bandstand or in a classroom.
1: Absolutely, yeah. I just want to be in it. Like, I just want to be a part of this community forever. It's so great. Like,
0: and within the greater jazz umbrella, you know, the other styles of music, like where do you see yourself playing? Where do you feel most comfortable stylistically within the jazz world?
1: Yeah, I mean, that's a good question. I think right now I'm really into a lot of like the straight head, like bebop kind of thing.
0: Okay.
1: Like the more, you know, like kind of traditional.
0: Yeah.
1: Like, well, maybe not traditional, but like 50s, 60s,
0: yeah.
1: You know.
0: The traditional, kind of not the trad.
1: Yeah.
0: Yeah.
1: That kind of thing. Because I just like, that music is so rich.
0: Yeah.
1: And like very, very difficult and very like complex. And there's a lot of depth to it.
0: Mm-hmm.
1: And there's so much you can explore inside of this, just this like kind of genre.
0: Yeah.
1: That, yeah, I find myself in that a lot. But I still, like, I mean, I love, like, Kurt Rosenwinkel and, like, Pat Metheny and, like, the more, like, modern stuff.
0: Mm-hmm.
1: And, like, I just find with that, you kind of have to, like, when you're, like, playing out and stuff like that and you're going, like, going to lands and stuff like that, you know, like, you have to, like, be really good to begin with to be able to, like, be very virtuosic on your instrument for it to actually sound good. And I'm still kind of getting my chops up, I feel like.
0: Sure.
1: But,
0: and that's also not for everybody either.
1: Yeah.
0: You know? Like, there's nothing wrong with just staying with it. And for those of you who are listening and you're thinking playing out versus, you know, playing inside is more sticking with traditional, you know, traditional harmony, like traditional lines within the harmony versus taking it outside somewhere, going, it's like putting on a pink camisole under an orange pantsuit. It works, but it works with the right tones and the right combination and the right cuts and all that sort of thing. So you can take it out, but it's got to be within the right context.
1: Yeah.
0: So kind of along those lines.
1: Yeah.
0: Well,
1: yeah,
0: I'm trying to bring it back to something like that.
1: Yeah.
0: Meldow's up next.
1: Yes.
0: Blackbird. Wow. Tell us about this track and why you've included it on Jazzology.
1: Yeah, I mean, this is such a beautiful track. I mean, he, you know, no guitar on this one. But Blackbird was one of the first more, like, complex guitar songs that I learned.
0: Right.
1: And, like, you know, you're doing a lot with it. It's like a fingerstyle song. You're playing with your fingers.
0: Mm.
1: With your, you're not using a pick.
0: Mm.
1: And it's just a beautifully written song. And it just meant a lot to me growing up. And then, like, discovering this song and Brad Meldow playing it. Mm. Just, like, and they is beautiful, and then they start like swinging, like it's crazy, like it, you know, it's like a real, like I would get up and dance to this song for sure. Like, yeah, it's fun. This song is really fun, and the solo Brad takes on this is crazy. Yeah, it's
0: all right,
1: fun.
0: Here we go. Brad Meldow and Blackbird with our guest on Jazzology, Zamin Mack.

0: Brad Meldow, that is Blackbird on Jazzology here on Jazz FM 91 with our guest, Zamin Mack. And up next, we get a chance to hear you.
1: Yeah.
0: And your take on a beautiful Joni Mitchell tune.
1: Oh, yeah.
0: Both sides now. Talk to me a little bit about your studio experience. Do you like it? Do you prefer the stage? Do you like being in the studio?
1: I mean, I've never, like, I came to Humber especially because, like, I knew they had a great production program that's, like, very, you know, that's really great. Now I have definitely switched over to more of, like, a performance focus.
0: Mm-hmm.
1: So I just, a lot of the times I just kind of want to play. Mm-hmm. Like, I feel like, I mean, in recording this, like, I had to set up all the mics. Like, I had the whole thing. Like, I had the amp mic set up, and I had two room mics and stuff like that, everything we learn in class and stuff like that. And it was, like, kind of annoying.
0: I don't want to set up. I want to play.
1: Yeah, I was just like, why can't this just kind of, like, already exist? Like, I'm playing it. Why can't it just everyone come and listen to it, you know? Like, it's kind of annoying to set all this stuff up just so I can, like, do take after take, like, oh, I messed this part up. Oh, wait, I have to restart, you know.
0: Mm-hmm.
1: But I mean, the arrangement itself is really fun. It's in A major, which is the same. Pat Martino also does a great version of this, also in A major, but mm-hmm. mine is a little bit different. It's a little bit more dramatic.
0: Anything else we need to know?
1: Just
0: listen for the drama.
1: Yeah, the drama. And take it all in, because you're going to be blown away. It's going to be crazy.
0: Oh, I think that's the first time I've ever snorted on Jazzology. I love it. Here is Zamin Mack. This is our guest on Jazzology this week with his take on Both Sides Now.

0: That is Sam and Mac and Both Sides Now, our guest on Jazzology here on Jazz FM 91. How do you feel listening to yourself?
1: It's kind of, because I can remember myself, like, playing it and what was going through my head at the time. And then I can always tell, like, if I make a mistake or something, because I have made multiple mistakes on that track, I'm certain.
0: Well, you'll always want to fix. We'll always want to fix something, right? If people want to find you and follow your career and learn a little bit more about you, how can they do so?
1: Yeah, well, I have a new website.
0: Excellent! Yay!
1: It's just my name, Zamon Mac, ZAMONMAK.com. I'm on all my socials as Zamon Mac.
0: And socials are connected on your website too, right?
1: Yes, that's correct.
0: There you go. Yeah. So one-stop shopping. You can find him on Instagram and other socials by visiting Zamon Mac. And it's ZAMONMAK.com, right?
1: Yep.
0: There it is. Congratulations on everything, and thank you for being a part of Jazzology. It's such a treat to meet you and chat with you, and best of luck going forward.
1: Thank you so much. It was so great. This is so fun.
0: Excellent. Well, we'll have to do it again. That is Zamon Mac, our guest this week on Jazzology. And again, find him online at ZamonMac.com. Before we go, I want to thank the team for the work they do on Jazzology. 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Jelani Watson for pre-production. 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And thank you to our guest this week from Humber College, Zamon Mac. I will see you next time for more Jazzology. Until then, life is full of choices. We thank you so much for choosing to spend some time with us.

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0: It certainly is the Magic Hour. Welcome. It's great to be with you. Ooh, yeah, there he is. It's Jeff Babko over there. I'm Brad Barker. Welcome to the show. Great to be along. Hope you had a great week. We're going to have a good one today. Jeff, how are you feeling? Good?
1: See, you guys don't hear off air that we have a chat before the chat with you guys, and Brad knows exactly how I am. But at the end, hey, guys, you know, life can be troubling, and we all get kind of like knocked around a little bit. But, you know, when I get together with Brad, and I'm not full of baloney here, it is a good day. And to get to play music that we love and to chat with each other and Absolutely. Get a chance to chat with you guys, my answer is life is great, and I'm very grateful.
0: I agree with you, you know. Music, this is what it all comes back down to. Things are crazy a lot of the time, and we get to hang out and play some music for you. We hope you're going to enjoy it. We're gonna both today celebrate the people that we love in our very own hometown. So we're going to celebrate some of the people Jeff loves out in Los Angeles, and I'm going to celebrate some of the great folks here in our city of Toronto. So it's a celebratory day to put the spotlight on hometown heroes. So Jeff, what do you got? You're going to start us off here.
1: I'm glad for this, because I did discover a lot of great artists from Toronto, listening to Jazz FM and your show. So I'm glad to discover music that I wish I was more familiar with, and now I am. So thank you, Brad, in advance. It's a bit of a cultural exchange program, and I'm here for it. And the first one that I'm presenting to you is a wonderful guitarist
0: Yes.
1: from here in Los Angeles, Eagle Rock High School grad. Larry Kuntz is his name, and I'm sure you spun him on as a sideman
0: on
1: many a record, and he's been doing the thing. He used to teach here at the California Institute of the Arts, and now he's just a full-time player after years and years there, and just a stand-up guy. I remember meeting him in the early 90s, mid-90s, when I got out of college and my friends were studying at CalArts, and he would just be down to play with us like we were normal people. And I thought, God, that's so cool, because he's a cat and we're just young bucks. And he just loves to play, and he's got the best, most kind-hearted spirit, and you hear that in his playing. And really, he is a hometown hero to me, because he's been on this scene doing it just in a very solid and a very original guitar playing way that I find absolutely just wonderful and inspiring, and love his playing. And another hometown hero, the great Josh Nelson on piano here on this song, which he calls A Poor Man's Mr. Evans, which I can only imagine is Mr. Bill Evans. I don't know, could be Gil, I guess. But let's hear Larry and Josh do their thing from Los Angeles, California.

0: we're going back to back there with two hometown heroes. One first, Larry Kuntz, you heard there from Los Angeles, and that is Mike Murley playing some sax for us. I've Got You Under My Skin from his conversation piece. And Mike is someone who, when I was back in Halifax, Jeff, he was already had a name for himself when I was just even just peeking at what jazz was. And then he moved to Toronto and he became Mr. Big Shot here in Toronto. And for me, there was always this kind of beacon to that, even though I didn't want to be a jazz player, I couldn't be a jazz player, but there was just this thing of leaving Halifax, going to Toronto and getting some of that bright light, playing with Rob McConnell, sort of a young guard that came in and started bumping up against those Robs and those Guido Bassos and all those guys and sort of integrating himself into that scene, and still one of my all-time favorite players. Mike Murley for us here as we celebrate hometown heroes.
1: He sounds great, by the way. Boy, does he sound good.
0: It's big great sound, team. And just I just love his playing so much. All right, so this is an interesting one here. I did some listening before. Tell us about this one, Jeff.
1: Kevin with a Y, Kevin Letao, who is a lady, is a gal. And there's a couple of my choices today that stem from a great club that was here in the Valley, San Fernando Valley, Le Café it was called. And it was there from about, I'm going to say maybe 1987 till probably 1993 or something. And if you were in Sherman Oaks, you know, Tower Records was across the street. It was kind of the hub of the valley, this little area. And if you'd walk by Le Café, I would look at the who's playing there that night, which was called the Room Upstairs. There was a restaurant down. And then if you went up the stairs to behind a glass wall, there was the jazz club. And it was always kind of L.A. heavyweights, kind of fusion, you know. But Kevin Letao was a singer. Her husband at the time, Mike Shapiro, was the drummer and her producer and arranger. And he was a real Brazilian music aficionado and student and expert. And he played he's from D.C., but he played Brazilian music, like really studied with the greats, played with Ayrto and Flora Purim and all these great people. And so he and Kevin had come out from San Diego, you know, which is about 2.5 hours south. And she had come up with Peter Sprague, another guitar player. And she came up here and joined forces with Mike Shapiro. And they kind of formed this Brazilian LA superpower. And she has this beautiful, beautiful voice, pure voice. And there would be lines down those whole stairs at Le Café for her sets. She became a big thing with a great band. So I would go like night after night, and the band was hot. You know, Nathan East's brother James, I think, was on bass, and a really great sax player named Scott Mayo, who you will hear that name later in the broadcast. But band was hot, and I just thought it was such a cool thing. And I ended up playing in her band a few years later. It was kind of one of those, kind of we're talking about goals and you know, things we're looking to try to achieve. And playing in her band was a big deal for me. And cool. Was the first time I went to Japan was with her band and with Mike. And we lost Mike a few years ago. So and Kevin, unfortunately, I ran into her a couple years ago. She cannot sing right now. She's done something to her vocal chords, so we're wishing her the best. She's back in San Diego, and let's celebrate her first album, which I thought was so joyful, with a song called Tahiti Nui, Kevin Letao from Los Angeles, California.

0: That's vocalist Kevin Letao and the band from her debut record. Yeah, singing beautifully, like you said, and love that. Love that lady, and wishing her all the best. Great to be in her orbit again, and glad that she kind of put me on the map a little bit, she and her husband, Mike Shapiro. So what you got for us, Brad?
1: I want to play you a great alto player from here in the city. I remember when I found his debut album, it came across my desk, and I just, it's just something that hits you like a ton of bricks. I love when music does that to you. You just put it on, and you're like, what in the world is this? And Jesse, who is here in Toronto, where he's made his name, but he's originally from Trinidad, and you hear all that music, all that Trinidadian music in his overall sound, and it makes me, again, feel great about Toronto as this kind of, this place of this, all these different sounds get melded in, and you get this great result from talented artists. So I thought we'd celebrate Jesse Ryan from his recording Bridges. This is the title tune right here on the Magic Hour.

0: We're celebrating hometown heroes. And that's one from right here in Toronto. And that is Jesse Ryan playing alto on Bridges, the title tune.
1: Well, he's good.
0: He's
1: good,
0: Brad.
1: What a great sound. What a great sound. Great phrasing. All those. Boy, I love that track. Thanks for letting me know about that.
0: Yes, we got lots more. We're celebrating hometown heroes both here in Toronto and where Jeff is from in Los Angeles. And we've got lots more coming up after we do this. If you're cool with it, Jeff, you mind?
1: I'm super cool with it. Yes, let's take a break. We'll take a break. We'll listen to the radio and all the things your good friends have to say. And then we'll come back and play more music and we'll talk about stuff. I like that plan.
0: Sounds like a great one. We'll be right back.
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0: Heyo, you're with the Magic Hour. It's Brad and Jeff with you, and it's great to be along. Celebrating hometown heroes, both in Los Angeles and Toronto. And Jeff, you've got one on the tee right now from LA. What's going on?
1: Well, yeah, I mean, you know, as before the break, you mentioned what a melting pot. You didn't say that, but Toronto is. And when I first started spending time in Toronto in their early about 94, that's the first thing I noticed. All these great cultures really are one there. And we like to pretend that we do that here in the States, but I don't think we do it as well as you do in Toronto. So hats off to all those cultures really coming together and in the music and on Jesse Ryan's track. And so anyway, hats off, kudos to your great city. And
0: thank you very much.
1: With that, I will say that this is a guy, Don Menza. Are you familiar with Don Menza?
0: Yes.

0: Various ointments and
1: yes, there's Don Menza. Just and I would always interact. And also, I must remember, like when I was with my friend Derek Evangelisti in high school, we went to a jazz club in Burbank. There were a bunch of jazz clubs, and Don Menza was playing. And for some reason, we couldn't get into the club because we couldn't, you know, round up the $15. And he saw us just gawking through the window, and he just let us in. I remember.
0: That's so great.
1: Don Menza and Frank Strazzeri playing a beautiful duo version of Soul Train.

0: pianist Frank Strazzeri and the great Don Menza on the tenor.
1: Don Menza.
0: This is a Toronto legend I'd love you to talk about.
1: Well, you know, I wanted to include Jane Bennett. You know, people know Jane, and it's more than just a hometown hero. But I think I find something, this happens, Jeff.

Sometimes when someone is in the world for a long time, you start to just go, "Oh, it's just Jane Bennett." You take them for you take their awesomeness for granted for some way. You see them at the clubs a lot. You see them, but you forget of how high their artistry is. What a world kind of class player they are. And I think Jane is someone that needs to be always celebrated here in our city. Because not only her playing, which is absolutely dynamite, flautist and soprano sax player, but the things she's done with Cuban music over the last her entire career. But certainly lately with working with McKay, bringing these young musicians from Cuba, putting them in her house, working on all the paperwork and all the nonsense and getting out on the road. And it's Herculean. It's like a military mission to try to make these things happen. And then the result is this incredible music that sounds so fresh. So all hail Jane Bennett here from Odara. This is a tune called Little Feet on the Magic Hour.

0: Well, after Jane Bonnet, we heard another saxophonist here from L.A., Brandon Fields, who we talked about Le Café, the jazz club earlier. He was kind of the king of Le Café and another club, Bon Appetit, and La Vallée later. These clubs in the Valley that, well, Bon Appetit was in Westwood, but he in the late 80s, early 90s was just the king of the hill here and had these hot fusion bands, and that's one of them.
1: Very hip stuff.
0: Really cool. Walt Fowler on the trumpet, and a very young Gary Novak on the drums, who became Chick Corea's drummer shortly after these records. We mentioned with Kevin Letow earlier, Scott Mayo was the sax player. I had begun playing gigs with Scott Mayo on the, he's an alto saxophone player. We are still gigging. We have a band called the Session Syndicate, and he was married to Valerie Pinkston, who's a great legendary background singer. And they had a son who I met was, he was a tiny little tyke, 3-year-old, Michael Mayo. And what happens? This guy records some of the most, and conceives some of the most incredible vocal jazz, forward-thinking jazz. And this record is just, I hardly could pick a track, but let's listen to his completely like stacked vocally version of I Didn't Know What Time It Was. This is all Michael Mayo, and you can hear both Scott and Valerie are real heavyweights, and Scott's a beautiful musician. And I asked Scott, listening, I was like, what is going on with your son's album? And he says, it both angers me and delights me that he's this good. So let's listen to the great Michael Mayo doing a standard all Michael Mayo from Los Angeles.

0: That is music from drummer Ernesto Cervini here on the Magic Hour. And we're celebrating hometown heroes. Before that, the beautiful voice of Michael Mayo. And Ernesto is someone I wanted to get on because this guy he's an incredible drummer, but he's got a million bands out there. He's a composer. He's sort of an impresario of all kinds of jazz. And you need those people in jazz communities who aren't just players, but people who are bringing others together, being the head of the Markham Jazz Fest, you know, this kind of conduit for all the things that go on. Also has a band with Nir Felder, by the way. Jeff, I don't know if you know Ernesto's
1: I did not.
0: Tetrahedron is what it's called. Yeah, I know you work with Nir.
1: I sure do.
0: So that's a tune called Surprised by Joy from Ernesto's Joy recording. We heard Adrian Ferrugia ripping it up on piano and Kelly Jefferson.
1: Man, by the way, I have to say about Adrian, he plays a lick on that, and during that solo, I was like, why do I know that lick? And it's a Herbie lick from Four and More, so shout out if you're listening. Hey, Adrian, I got very excited hearing that lick in the middle of that solo. I was like, wait, it was like hearing somebody quote something great, and that was really cool, so
0: I love
1: right
0: it.
1: On.
0: That is some heavy nerd piano stuff right there for you.
1: Gotta do it.
0: Got it.
1: I'm a heavy nerd pianist.
0: Oh my goodness, so fun to celebrate these great musicians. And thanks for joining us. It's bbarker@jazz.fm. If you have any questions or comments, again, bbarker@jazz.fm. Nice celebration of your hometown heroes, Jeffrey. I don't know who said it last week. I think you were trying to do something.
1: Michael Caine said it last week, so why don't you correct it, like steer the ship and do with your magical radio
0: All right,
1: voice.
0: So we'll see you next week. Abracadabra.
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1: It's been a steamy week here in upstate New York and New York City. That was, of course, the famous record with
0: Ella Fitzgerald and Louis Armstrong, mm-hmm. Summertime.
1: They did the whole Porgy and Bess canon.
0: Yes, it's a great record.
1: And so yes, we were having a little picnic this weekend. I hope everybody, the lake is perfect. We dove in the other night. It was just as warm and lovely as possible.
0: Yeah, and we are in the midst of, the phone may ring during all of this because...
1: dishwasher.
0: We have a new dishwasher.
1: Nothing is ever easy.
0: No.
1: Well, of course, our cabin is a crumbling old relic, so...
0: So we took out the crumbling old relic because we had to. It just stopped.
1: We literally had it... like put together with duct tape, and finally I just looked at it and said, I think we deserve a dishwasher. Yeah.
0: And we also were using it as a sound machine at night.
1: Yeah. You turn it on a bit.
0: So we said, let's get a new one, and they brought the new one. And of course, everything was perfect except for the thing that broke off on the top and the thing over there that needs to be replaced that they can't do.
1: Yeah. So other than that, we have a big hole now in our... But if there's a, like, God forbid, a tornado or something, we can just hide in that
0: little
1: space.
0: Like a, now it's a what do they call it? Shelter. It's like a...
1: we had the most remarkable experience the other night.
0: Yes, we did.
1: On Saturday night.
0: A week ago.
1: At a place called Little Island off 13th Street in Manhattan on the west side that Barry Diller built this island in the middle of... In the island in the river. Which we sang. And my friend, Tina Landau, my wonderful friend, brilliant friend, is the kind of curator of... They built a 700-seat amphitheater, and the back of the house is...
0: The Hudson in New Jersey.
1: The Hudson River, and you were... I have a video of you singing, scatting with, like, sailboats going by.
0: Yeah, it was great.
1: I wept through the whole thing.
0: It was wonderful. It was a great night.
1: And it was Pride weekend, so there was all that going on, that joyfulness, and Tina with all, you know, there was always bubbles at the end.
0: Right.
1: So we're back a little bit. It felt really, really good. What do you got?
0: Actually, I have Ray Charles singing "Oh, What a Beautiful Morning."
1: There you go.
0: Ray Charles on Radio Deluxe.
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Okay. All the cattle are standing like statues. The cattle are standing like statues.

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The sounds of the earth are like music. All the sounds of the earth are like music.

0: That's Ray Charles and Oh What a Beautiful Morning. I first heard him sing that on Saturday Night Live. He hosted the show and sang all his great songs, and that was one of them.
1: I long for that time on Saturday Night Live. I mean, all the people that played on that show, now it's just kind of me because I'm old, just sort of people I've never heard of who I don't know what they're doing.
0: I mean, it's if you go back and watch Van Morrison's performance, they like had a carpet under the band. Like it was like the band set up, just so set up over there, and they mic'd it up, and it was so live and amazing, and now it seems so auto-tuned.
1: Well, yeah, I mean, I was there, I worked there when I was in my early 20s, on and off, and, you know.
0: And the show was in black and white. It's a little joke, sorry.
1: And I would be there for, like, those rehearsals, and, you know, they had Broadway performers.
0: You were there, Miles Davis was there.
1: I was there with Miles Davis. I got to meet Miles Davis. It was his first performance back.
0: You know, the Lincoln Center Jazz Orchestra should be on Saturday Night
1: Absolutely.
0: Live. Would be amazing. Well, I'm John Pizzarelli. You are
1: Jessica Mulaski. We'll ponder that during the break.
0: Yes, we will. It's a July 4th weekend edition of Radio
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0: Segment two from the Deluxe Cabin on July 4th weekend began with...
1: That was a wonderful Shawn Colvin and a record she made called Uncovered. She did one of my favorite records ever called Cover Girl back in the early 90s, I believe, when I first met you. I was listening to that record. Every little thing he does is magic. I was like... Groove into the Shawn Colvin.
0: Well, this is a program called Radio Deluxe, and we're on in 60 cities every weekend and sometimes during the week. 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I have a wonderful guitarist I'd like to play for us now, if you're up for it.
1: Sure.
0: It's sort of apropos of a lot of things. It's called We'll Have a New Home in the Morning. It's from the Lost Music of Willard Ropes.
1: And love this record.
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0: Matt Munisteri and Will find a new home.
1: In the morning.
0: Actually, we'll build a new home in the morning.
1: I love that record.
0: It's from
1: they're
0: the
1: playing
0: Lost
1: again,
0: music.
1: Down at the Ear Inn.
0: The Ear Inn gentlemen are all playing now.
1: Downtown on the west side.
0: John Eric Kelso, Munisteri and the boys.
1: I really want to get down there and see them.
0: Yeah, it is. It's wonderful what they've been doing. And, you know, actually, I have a little jazz number. Can I throw one at you?
1: Sure.
0: I was looking at that album. I think it's called Once Upon a Summertime, and it's a Blossom Dearie record. It was the third one she did for Verve, and it's with Ray Brown, Ed Thigpen. She plays piano, and Mundell Lowe is the guitarist. It's the same record Moonlight Savings Time mm-hmm. is on, and this is Down With Love.
1: Oh, I love it.
0: So this is great. Blossom Dearie on Radio Deluxe.

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Down with love, the root of all midnight blues. Down with things that give you that well-known pain. Take that moon and wrap it in cellophane. Down with love, let's liquidate all its friends. Moon and June and roses and rainbows ends. Down with songs that moan about night and day. Down with love, yes, take it away, away. Take it away, take it away.

0: I love that record. Those first three for Verve are just tremendous, wonderful records. That's Blossom Dearie and Down With Love.
1: It's just a simplicity to, you know, the way the songs are.
0: The way they were recorded and the way she laid it all out there.
1: Didn't varnish anything. Perfect. It's just she sang the song.
0: A perfect 1 minute and 42 second song. I'm John Pizzarelli. You are?
1: Jessica Mulaski. There's somebody on a boat floating by us.
0: Uh-oh. Okay, keep an eye out. It's High Tide on Radio Deluxe.
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0: segment three from the Deluxe Cabin began with.
1: That's my buddy Kate McGarry singing Can't Help Loving That Man of Mine with her husband, I believe, Keith Gans. Wonderful, wonderful mm-hmm. guitar player.
0: Well, that's fantastic.
1: Miss her. Miss them.
0: Yeah. It's we haven't seen anybody in such
1: a long time. Other night, I mean, the other night on Little Island, I mean, what a design marvel.
0: Yeah.
1: Because there's underneath it all, there's this there's trees and it's beautifully landscaped, and then underneath it there's actually dressing rooms and

0: Isaiah J. Thompson, one of our great lights of young jazz musicians.
1: I know, he's just, piano there. He's just like Maddie. He got his master's at Juilliard 2020. So he didn't graduate into anything either.
0: He got his bachelor's and his master's. He was on the 5-year plan. Yeah, so he got it all.

0: one fell swoop.
1: Mm-hmm. Wonderful young
0: so,
1: man.
0: So if you come out and hear us, out on the West Coast especially, that's our heat advisory popping up on my phone. It's going to be 1,000 degrees for the next week. You can see Isaiah with us in Catalina. We've confirmed Catalina.
1: Yay.
0: Bar and Grill.
1: Los Angeles.
0: And Seattle and Newport Beach. I missed one in there somewhere, and I can't remember where it is. So we play Mr. Taylor singing on the 4th of July.
1: Has to. It's
0: time.
1: Obligatory.
0: Right? James Taylor on Radio Deluxe.

0: That's James Taylor from October Road and a song called On the 4th of July. I'm John Pizzarelli. You are?
1: Jessica Malasky.
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1: That's Gregory Porter from a record called Nat King Cole and Me, where he just did sort of loving arrangements of recreating the Nat King Cole songbook.
0: That was a smash record. It was really great.
1: Beautiful.
0: We first heard him on The Cruise, and he came, I think, just from winning the Grammy, and it was just stunning.
1: He was wonderful in person.
0: And, you know, July would be complete without a performance of Sleigh Ride in July from Julie London, her Calendar Girl record. Are you ready to hear that?
1: Who wrote the song?
0: Actually written by Jimmy Van Heusen and Johnny Burke.
1: Sleigh Ride in July. Okay.
0: Julie London on Radio Deluxe.

0: That's Julie London and Sleigh Ride in July from Calendar Girl.
1: That was your first experience as a young child.
0: Reading a calendar.
1: Reading a calendar.
0: Yes. If you saw the cover, you'd know what Jessica was referring to.
1: I want to Google that. I don't think that would hold good water.
0: It's interesting
1: right now.
0: That they found 13 tunes. I think Bobby Troup wrote one called The 13th Month. And then he wrote two songs on it. Arthur Hamilton, who wrote Cry Me a River, I think has two songs. Bob Russell has a song. And then, of course, this one, which was Johnny Burke and Jimmy Van Heusen. It's sort of an interesting concept. Whose time has come, I believe.
1: Yeah. Mm-hmm.
0: What do you have to finish up the first half of Radio Deluxe?
1: I have a song called Good Morning Cowboy.
0: Ooh.
1: As sung by Cyril Amé from a record called Smile.
0: And I believe the guitarist is Diego Figueiredo.
1: Figueiredo.
0: Enjoy.
1: He's a skater.
0: Yes.
1: Figueiredo.
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2: 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Open your eyes, cause it's another day for me to make you realize. You're the god of my skies, you make my life a

0: Cyril Amé and Diego Figueiredo.
1: Good morning, cowboy.
0: Good morning, cowboy. I've heard that.
1: A lot of cowboys in France. Cyril Amé is from.
0: Well, it's.
1: Do they have French cowboys?
0: It's yes, maybe they do. I will have to ask if you want, if you know about that. It's info@radiodeluxe.com. I'm John Pizzarelli. You are
1: Jessica Malasky.
0: This is July 4th weekend here in the States, but we would be remiss if we did not say Happy Canada Day, which was July 1st. So our listeners up in Canada,
1: Toronto, and all over the country,
0: all over, great part of the world. Okay. I don't know. It really is.
1: Now, how could you not like Canada?
0: Right.
1: Yeah.
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0: second half of this July 4th weekend edition of Radio Deluxe began with Sarah Vaughan and her trio singing They Can't Take That Away From Me from her album Swinging Easy. And I thought we would do a number of things associated with the Gershwins.
1: Love it.
0: So here is Frank Sinatra and They All Laughed from his album Trilogy on Radio Deluxe.

0: Frank Sinatra and the band Laughing It Up at the end there. That's a Billy May arrangement. There were three albums in the trilogy collection. The Past, the Present, and the Future. Future. Billy May was the Past. The Present arrangements were Don Costa and Gordon Jenkins did the Future. It's very interesting, the Future.
1: He write everything himself?
0: The Gordon Jenkins thing, I think he did a lot of that. He may have had a lyricist, but you have to listen to it to really have it be explained to you.
1: Okay.
0: There's not a lot. I can't divulge the rest.
1: All right. The Future. Maybe yes. Is there anything we could play on the Earth?
0: Someday, maybe we'll play the part about Pluto.
1: Did he get the pandemic in there? Or anything?
0: No, he didn't get it.
1: He missed the pandemic. That one coming.
0: Here's Ella Fitzgerald to sing our wedding song with the verse from the George and Ira Gershwin songbook. Ella Fitzgerald and I Got Rhythm on
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1: There you go.
0: So to finish out this little segment of Gershwin things, actually, here is a song called Gershwin, written by Toninho Horta. So guitar and voice, and as a little tribute to Gershwin.
1: Great Brazilian guitarist, yes. Writer, singer,
0: sensational.
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0: Wasn't that great?
1: That was fantastic.
0: That's Tonino Horta from his album Moonstone and Gershwin. I'm John Pizzarelli, and you are
1: Jessica Malasky.
0: And this is
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0: Segment 6 from the Deluxe Cabin began with the great Leslie Odom Jr. singing America the Beautiful.
1: Beautiful.
0: This is July 4th weekend here in the States, but we would be remiss if we did not say Happy Canada Day, which was July 1st. So our listeners up in Canada.
1: Toronto and all over the country.
0: All over.
1: Yeah. Vancouver, we have friends who listen there. And
0: great part of the world. Okay. I don't know. It really is.
1: Now, how could you not like Canada?
0: Right?
1: Yeah.
0: So I have some jazz. What do you have before I insert myself into this program again?
1: Pardon me. you just put me on the spot.
0: Want me to pick one?
1: Yeah.
0: I have Fred Astaire singing I've Got My Eyes on You from Mr. Top Hat, a Cole Porter song on Radio Deluxe.

I don't want you to feel when you go out for a meal with my rivals in town that I mean to track you down, or that when out you sail for a date down in the dale, there's a dictaphone under every stone and a bloodhound on your trail. However, I've got my eyes on you.

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I'm checking on all

0: That's Fred Astaire from Mr. Top Hat. I believe that's that was the original name of the record that he did with Oscar Peterson and all those gents, Ray Brown and company. It's a beautiful cover of him. He's got, you know, he wore
1: the belt,
0: ties his belts. Yeah. It's just fantastic. That's a great record. And a Cole Porter song. I thought since we hadn't heard that song ever, I thought we'd play it. So what did you have for us, Jessica?
1: Oh, how about a little Rosemary Clooney? Would you like to hear a little cool of the evening after these hot summer nights?
0: Yes, this is a song that I sang on Broadway.
1: With Margaret Whiting.
0: Margaret Whiting. So here's Rosie Clooney to sing in the cool of the evening.
1: From the Essential Clooney.
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0: Rosemary Clooney and In the Cool, Cool, Cool of the Evening. I think that's Johnny Mercer and Hoagy Carmichael. Mm-hmm. How about that?
1: Well, yes.
0: Oh, you know, just reminded me. Obviously, Radio Deluxe, if you want to know more about it, the program you're listening to, go to johnpizzarelli.com. 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If you like what you're hearing and want to see what we look like, every Thursday, 6 p.m. Eastern on Facebook Live, John Pizzarelli Official page, and on Instagram, John Pizzarelli Official. We do a show called It's 5 O'Clock Somewhere.
1: I've had so many people come up to me on the streets of New York and say, I listen to you every weekend. Because I guess more people are, especially in the Berkshires, we used to be out in the Hamptons, which a lot of people have second homes in New York City.
0: But now that we're back on AMC.
1: Yeah, and people are just, you know, home more and listen to us.
0: Yeah. And even there was a gentleman, and we were like, we always like immediately say, well, where do you listen? Where the guy was like, Mixcloud.
1: I just listen online.
0: So well, that was great too. So we're just glad that you're all listening to the program. And if you want to see us, John Pizzarelli Official Facebook page every Thursday night at 6 p.m. Eastern.
1: It's 5 o'clock somewhere.
0: We take your requests, and it's been going quite well. A couple more weeks of that still.
1: Well, we're going to keep going when we can. Yeah. I don't think we should stop because people don't want us to.
0: Well, I will be going to
1: when
0: the West Coast.
1: When you go to the West Coast, I'll stand there with some sock puppets.
0: You could do that. That wouldn't be a bad idea.
1: Yeah, I'll be like the, what was her name, with Lamb Chop?
0: Yes, I remember.
1: Sherry
0: Lewis.
1: Sherry Lewis.
0: That's right. I'm John Pizzarelli. You are?
1: Jessica Mulaski. And we're aging ourselves as we speak.
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0: Segment 7 from the Deluxe Cabin began with...
1: It's one of my favorite records growing up as a young kid. I think it was 1971. I was young. Nielsen Schmielsen, which is not to be confused with A Little Touch of Schmielsen in the Night.
0: Yes.
1: Nielsen Schmielsen, that was a song called Early in the Morning. That's a Harry Nielsen song.
0: I have to tell you, it's an eclectic mix today.
1: It's a very eclectic mix. That's what we're known for.
0: That's right.
1: Are we known for anything? Maybe our eclectic mix.
0: Maybe our eclectic mix. Well, speaking of which, keeping it as eclectic as possible, from Broken Hearts to Blue Skies, here's Susanna McCorkle singing Stop Time.
1: Oh, I love this song.
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1: Richard Maltby.
0: That's right.
1: David Shire.
2: 2 months old.

0: That's a beautiful song Susanna McCorkle just sang called Stop Time. Like you said, Maltby and Shire, right?
1: Mm-hmm. It's a show called Big.
0: Big.
1: Musical version of Big. And I can't listen to that song now that our children both have their own apartments and are sprung out into the world. Actually, I had Maddie's passport in my little place where I kept all my things, and I handed it to her the other day and said, you need to have your passport. You live in your own place now. And I was like, I almost started crying.
0: Well, it's those little passages. Mm-hmm. There's also Coffee Black is from that show.
1: Yeah, there were a lot of wonderful
0: songs. It
1: was a
0: good little show.
1: Yeah, I mean, David Shire is really a brilliant composer.
0: Oh,
1: I mean,
0: they're a great team.
1: He wrote that song, It Goes Like It Goes. He was, you know, did a lot of film work.
0: Goes Like It Goes was the Academy Award winning song with Norman Gimbel.
1: Mm-hmm. And they weren't speaking to each other at the time.
0: Yes. Well, Norman Gimbel, I believe, was upset that he had to write the lyric again. They wrote another song. And he said, we shouldn't have to write another song. And Dave said, let's write another song. So angrily, Norman Gimbel said, let's do it. Okay. They wrote the song. It won the Academy Award. They hadn't spoken in months since they wrote the song. They got on the elevator to go to the press room together, the only two on the holding their Academy Awards, and Norman Gimbel said, I guess I have to talk to you now. Just
1: well,
0: amazing.
1: David Shire being one of the kindest, sweetest people, human beings in show business.
0: And a superb musician. Mm. A great composer.
1: And pianist.
0: Yes. Speaking of which, a great composer, Pat Metheny, has a song called Is This America from his album Day Trip. I believe Christian McBride is the bass player on this. Are you ready to hear it?
1: Yes, I am.
0: On Radio Deluxe.

0: That's a beautiful record. It's Pat Metheny from an album called Day Trip, and that was called Is This America? I'm John Pizzarelli. You are?
1: Jessica Mulaski.
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0: The final segment of Radio Deluxe this week on July 4th weekend here in the States began with...
1: That was Dinah Washington from the Complete Dinah Washington singing in the Sunny Side of the Street. We actually had that experience the other day. It was so hot. And we were running around Manhattan and going down to 13th Street and coming back to get changed. And we were just so wet.
0: Can we walk on that side of the street?
1: And we literally just kept walking on the shady side of the street.
0: Yes, it worked out much better
1: for us. So in New York City, there really is such a thing as the sunny side of the street.
0: Mm-hmm. Yes. Well, I was just looking at what I wanted to play. And I have a number of sort of Americana things, but I also have some standards too. What direction would you like to go?
1: Standard. Give us a good standard.
0: Well, here is John Coltrane and Duke Ellington's playing Duke Ellington's In a Sentimental Mood from 1962 on Radio Deluxe.

0: Duke Ellington and John Coltrane from a really great record they made together in 1962. And that was In a Sentimental Mood. But you know, Freddie Coley.
1: I know, I was talking to his grandson.
0: Tracy.
1: So I thought we would be nice to close the show with wonderful, wonderful Freddie Cole. This is a swinging version of Because of You.
0: Fantastic. 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

0: to the strains of The Last Train Home, and that was the late, great Freddie Cole, and Because of You. We hope you're having a great July 4th weekend.
1: Crank up those barbecues.
0: Get the barbecue going, and hope you're putting your feet in a cold bucket.
1: I'm going to go jump in the water, right?
0: I think it's time. Yep. Let's head on down to the dock. Last one in's Rodnick.
1: Yes.
0: And happy Canada Day to those of you above the border here of the United States. It's been a pleasure.
1: Talk to you next week.
0: We'll talk to you next week. This has been
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Guitarist Russell Malone with the title track from the third studio album, Sweet Georgia Peach, released in late 1998. And for those of you who don't know, Russell Malone was the real deal, a premier jazz guitarist known for his signature warm tone, soulful phrasing, and effortless technique. A largely self-taught prodigy, he first made waves playing with organist Jimmy Smith before stepping into the global spotlight alongside Harry Connick Jr. and Diana Krall. From there, he effortlessly transitioned into an acclaimed bandleader in his own right while remaining a legendary go-to sideman for icons like Ron Carter. And he had a great sense of humor. If you ever see me out and about, ask me about the joke that Russell Malone told about a half a dozen of us in between sets at the now-defunct Montreal Bistro. Happy 5th of July. If you're currently nurse-rolling a post-fireworks coffee or just easing your way back into the grind, take it easy. To help you coast through the day, here are a few other excellent reasons to keep the celebration going. National Bikini Day, celebrating the anniversary of the two-piece swimsuit's Paris debut back in 1946. National Hawaii Day, commemorating the 50th U.S. state and its stunning Polynesian culture, landscapes, and history, as if you needed another excuse to book that flight. National Graham Cracker Day, a sweet nod to the honey-flavored staple that holds your life and your s'mores together. National Workaholics Day, a gentle, lighthearted shout-out to those who just can't seem to find the log-off button. Seriously, close the laptop. And National Apple Turnover Day, dedicated entirely to enjoying those flaky, fruit-filled pastries. Diet starts tomorrow. Whether you're dodging work emails, daydreaming about a tropical beach, or just nursing a sugar crash from too many s'mores, we've got the perfect soundtrack to match that energy. This hour features tracks from Jeff Goldblum, Holly Cole, and Joe Sample, to name a few. And Snarky Puppy kicks off our first set with a track called Bet from Sunday Drive on Jazz FM 91. Good afternoon.

0: Tenor sax man Dave Murray with Seven Nation Army, the White Stripes tune. Isaiah Sharkey with the Spinners tune, It's a Shame, that featured DJ Jazzy Jeff. And Snarky Puppy kicked it off with a track called Bet. Still to come, Daphnis Prado and his big band Holly Cole, Joe Sample, and up next, a track by Angelica Zavala, the Toronto-based Honduran-Canadian drummer and composer. We'll hear a track from her debut EP, All I Know Is Now. In fact, we'll play the title track, Angelica Zavala, next from Sunday Drive on Jazz FM 91.
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Joe Sample and the Soul Committee with While It's Good from the mid-90s release Did You Feel That? And Angelica Zavala before that with All I Know Is Now. 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

0: Jeff Gulab wrapping up that set with Pusher Man, the Curtis Mayfield tune. Jeff was the subject of the Artistry of last week. That feature is still up on our website for you to check out. Una Vez Más by Daphnis Prado and Big Band in the middle, and Holly Cole kicked off that set with a track called Manhattan. Just a reminder that Sounds of Leslieville and Riverside is on this weekend, marking the official kickoff of the 38th annual Beaches Jazz Festival, Toronto's biggest, longest-running free music event. Next hour, we'll hear music from Mark Whitfield, Harold Lopez Nusa, Monty Alexander, just to name three. I'm Walter Van Afro. 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

Monty Alexander paying tribute to one of Jamaica's most beloved sons, Bob Marley, with the tune Chant Down Babylon, opening up our second hour of the program. Coming up on the Sound of Jazz this afternoon at 4, we're featuring live art by Bela Fleck and the Flecktones, their first non-studio album. 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

0: Guitarist Kurt Rosenwinkel closing off that set with Chromatic B. Mike Herriot in the middle with Sir Jack. The piece is a musical portrait of Sir John Falstaff, the famous sharp-witted, hedonistic, and tragic character from William Shakespeare's plays. And Cyril Ami at the start with Beautiful Way, featuring singer-songwriter Jake Sherman. The first episode of our newest podcast, I'm Old Fashioned with Alex Bird, is available now, a show dedicated to lesser-heard gems. You'll hear from names you know of and some more obscure names you might be discovering for the very first time. On the way, we've got some Mark Whitfield, Grant Guisman, and up next, Grammy-winning drummer and bandleader Ulysses Owens Jr. with a track from his latest Around the World with You with his ensemble Generation Y. Ulysses Owens Jr. and Generation Y with a track called Prodigal Son, next from Sunday Drive on Jazz FM 91.
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Frank Geisman with Off the Grid from the album Bop, Bang, and Boom, and Ulysses Owens Jr. with Generation Y before that, and a track called Prodigal Son. 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This week's featured guest is trumpeter Dave Dunlop, originally from London, Ontario. Moved to Toronto in the mid-70s to attend Humber College, launching a prolific global career in studios, theater, and live tours. The Juno and Grammy-winning session player has backed legendary artists like Aretha Franklin, Michael Bublé, and Roger Daltrey, and performed with jazz greats Tito Puente and Diana Krall. Dave's extensive recording credits also include Holly Cole, Alan Jackson, and the iconic

0: Mark Whitfield with an original Fortress from the guitarist's album Grace. Katie George in the middle with Baubles, Bangles, and Beads. And Harold Lopez-Nusa kicked it off with Lila's Mambo. Next hour features some great music, including tracks from Chuck Mangione, Coco Roco, Saint Germain, and much more. I'm Walter Van Afro, and you're listening to Sunday Drive from Jazz FM 91.
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Booker T and the MGs with the classic Green Onions. And of course, Booker T was a big part of the Stax record label. If you haven't already, check out the docuseries Stax Soulsville USA, which charts the rise and tragic fall of Memphis's integrated barrier-breaking soul label. At its musical core was Booker T. Jones, whose legendary interracial house band Booker T and the MGs crafted the definitive Memphis sound, backing icons like Otis Redding, forever reshaping American culture. Beyond the airways, Jazz FM 91's website is a vibrant digital hub for the global and local jazz community. 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

0: Carlos Enriquez Big Band with I Mean You, the Monk tune from the album Monk Conclava. Peter Erskine and the Dr. Band in the middle with Hypnotherapy. And Saint Germain got things started with the track Latin Note. Still to come this hour, music from two artists who appeared at this year's Jazz Festival, Curtis Noasad and Cocoroco, and Patti LaBelle kicks it off with her version of Moanin'. From Toronto, this is Sunday Drive on Canada's Jazz Station, Jazz FM 91.
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Allison Oh, with a self-penned composition called Deluge, Age of Consent by Coco Roco was the centerpiece in Patti LaBelle at the start with Moanin'. 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

0: From his album If I Had, that's drummer Curtis Noasad with a Nick Drake tune called Road. Curtis Noasad, one of the many artists that came through this year's Toronto Jazz Festival. And Chuck Mangione before that with his worldwide smash, Feel So Good. Coming up in our fourth and final hour, music from Poncho Sanchez, Jane Bennett and Makeke Manteca, Corey Henry, and much more. I'm Walter Van Afro. This is Sunday Drive from listener-supported Jazz FM 91.
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Corey Henry, opening up our last hour with a track called Miss Purdy. For those who don't know, Corey Henry is a Grammy-winning keyboard wizard, singer, and producer. He first turned heads as a child prodigy and later as a key member of Snarky Puppy, but his solo work is where he really shines. Whether he's tearing it up on the Hammond B3 organ or leading his band, his live shows are pure uplifting energy. Speaking of uplifting energy, jazz giant Herbie Hancock will be in town performing at Massey Hall on the 26th of this month. Tune into Dinner Jazz this coming week for your chance to win a pair of passes to the show. John Devenish has your best seats in the house on Dinner Jazz weeknights from 6 to 9 on Canada's Jazz Station, Jazz FM 91.

0: Candace Springs wraps up that three-song set with Chasing Shadows. Manteca in the middle with Busking in Deadwood. Remember the series Deadwood? I just started rewatching it. Set in the 1870s, the acclaimed series transports us to the lawless South Dakota mining camp of Deadwood as it transforms into a booming frontier town, adding a fascinating local twist for Canadian viewers. One of the show's rugged characters is said to originate from Etobicoke, Ontario. And Alfredo Rodriguez kicked off that set with La Villa Rubina. Still to come, Bobby Watson, Kyle Eastwood, and coming up next, sisters Tia Fuller and Shamie Fuller Royston and their project Fuller Sound. From the album Dynasty, we'll hear a tune called Dear John. Fuller Sound, straight ahead. I'm Walter Vanafro, and this is Sunday Drive on Jazz FM 91.
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Bassist Kyle Eastwood with a tune called Big Noise that featured his dad, Clint Eastwood, doing the whistling. Clint, of course, a big jazz fan. And he celebrated his 96th birthday back in May. And the Fuller Sound in front of that with a tune called Dear John. For those of you who live or spend their summers in cottage country, Canadian jazz icon Jane Bennett is performing in Halliburton. She will bring her Afro-Cuban ensemble, Jane Bennett and Makeke, to the Women of the Forest concert series on August 25th. Here's Jane Bennett and Makeke now with New Angel from Sunday Drive on Jazz FM 91.

0: That's Poncho Sanchez with the Tower of Power tune Squib Cakes Wilkes BBQ by saxophonist Bobby Watson in the middle, and Jane Bennett and Makiki at the start with New Angel. Coming up on the Sound of Jazz this afternoon at 4, we're featuring live art by Bela Fleck and the Flecktones, their first non-studio album, recorded live at various concerts between 1992 and 1996, features 10 guest musicians, including Sam Bush, Branford Marsalis, Chick Corea, and Bruce Hornsby. Live art by Bela Fleck and the Flecktones today at 4 on The Sound of Jazz, and at 5, The Big Bands with Glenn Woodcock. 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I'm Walter Van Afro, and you've been listening to Sunday Drive from Canada's jazz station, Jazz FM 91.
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7: Hi, I'm Raina Hirsch, and welcome to Sound of Jazz. Today, we have a live recording for you from a jazz fusion band known for its eclectic style, Bela Fleck and the Flecktones. 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I hope that you enjoy Bela Fleck and the Flecktones' Live Art here on Sound of Jazz.

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5: Thanks for tuning into Sound of Jazz today. And now more from Bela Fleck and the Flecktones live art recorded between 1992 and 1996.

That was Bela Fleck and the Flecktones live art recorded at various concerts between 1992 and 1996. 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I'm Raina Hirsch. Thank you so much for joining me this week, and I'll see you next week for another episode of Sound of Jazz. And now, how about a little more from Bela Fleck and the Flecktones?

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10: This is the Best of the Big Bands with Glenn Woodcock. Tonight's show was originally broadcast on July 3rd, 2011. We hope you enjoy.

Hello, everybody. I'm Glenn Woodcock. Welcome aboard the Big Band program. Got 5 hours of music for you until 10 o'clock. I'm broadcasting from Toronto, and we're going to begin with some patriotic music recorded back in the early days of World War II. First, it's Mark Kenny and his Western Gentlemen with singer Art Holman, and something that they recorded in Montreal in 1940 for RCA Victor Canada, and it became quite popular in this country during World War II. Very patriotic stuff called We're Proud of Canada. And then we'll have Kay Kaiser's Orchestra, the band featured on the show last week, and something from their 1941 motion picture Playmates called Thank Your Lucky Stars and Stripes. But first, here's Art Holman with Mark Kenny on Jazz FM 91.

From 1941, K. Kaiser's Orchestra, Thank Your Lucky Stars and Stripes. Vocals by Harry Babbitt and the quartet made up of Dorothy Dunn, Trudy Irwin, Jack Martin, and Max Williams. And before that, from the year 1940, Mart Kenny and his Western Gentleman, singer Art Holman, and We're Proud of Canada. And we are proud of Canada and the United States, too. The two greatest countries to live in the history of the world. I'm Glenn Woodcock. On tonight's program, we are going to feature music by Jimmy Dorsey and his orchestra. Jimmy Dorsey died at the age of 53 on June the 12th in 1957. And ironically, when he died of throat cancer, he had a hit on the charts. It never got to be number one, but it was a solid number two and was on the charts for, I think, something like 26 weeks. And that's his famous recording of So Rare. And it was kind of rare to have a big band hit during that early rock and roll era, but Jimmy Dorsey certainly did. He and his brother Tommy were born in Shenandoah, Pennsylvania, and of course they were two of the most prominent and most important of early swing musicians, and for quite a while, starting in the late 1920s, and then until 1935, co-led the Dorsey Brothers Orchestra. And then one day, on the Glen Island Casino stage, Tommy and Jimmy had their last fight for a long, long time. Tommy walked off, and, well, the rest is history. There were two Dorsey bands, both of them terrific. Let's listen to the Dorsey Brothers Orchestra when they were still together. Of course, still feuding. From 1933, this is a Bill Challis arrangement of The Blue Room. Bill was one of the important early swing arrangers and did a lot of work for Glenn Gray and the Casa Loma Band. And then from 1935, the year that they split up, it's Jimmy Dorsey's orchestra and something he wrote called Tap Dancer's Nightmare on Jazz FM 91.

That was Jimmy Dorsey's orchestra with one of his original compositions called Tap Dancer's Nightmare, and featured both his alto and his clarinet. That was recorded in 1935, the year that he and brother Tommy split up and went their separate ways. Jimmy retained that band, and Tommy got into business by buying somebody else's orchestra out from under them. And they became rivals for many, many years, until 1953, when they teamed up once again as Tommy Dorsey and his orchestra featuring Jimmy Dorsey. The first of those two recordings was from 1933 by the Dorsey Brothers Orchestra and featured more of Jimmy on clarinet, and that was The Blue Room. We are going to play some patriotic tunes. That's Canadian patriotism, by the way, boys. And here is something from an album called Mostly Canadian, eh? The Swing Shift Big Band, led by Jim John, and something that was written by a great Toronto bandleader who died far too young in the early 1960s, Jack Kane. This is a great tune that I'm so glad is seeing airplay and back in, you know, demand again at dance dates or wherever Swing Shift plays. I just love this. It's called The Sound of the Blues.

0: recorded in concert in 2010 at the Humber College Auditorium here in Toronto. Jim John and Swing Shift Big Band with Jack Kane's composition and arrangement, The Sound of the Blues. A transcription by their musical director and piano player, Brent Turner, with a fine solo from Rob Williams on trombone. I'm Glenn Woodcock. We've got more coming up right after this very brief timeout on the Big Bands on Jazz FM 91.
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0: Band leader Jimmy Dorsey is in our spotlight tonight on the Big Bands here on Jazz FM 91. And it was on June 12, 1957 that Jimmy passed on at the age of just 53. So he has been gone now for one more year than he lived. Been 54 years since his death. And as I said earlier, ironically, when he died, he had a song on the hit parade. It was there for 26 weeks, and that, of course, was so rare. Let's listen right now to his theme song. When he first wrote this back in the 1930s, he called it Oodles of Noodles, but later, the name was changed to Contrasts, and it features Jimmy on clarinet. Then it's Jimmy Dorsey's band and one of its first of 11 number one hit recordings. This one made in 1937 with Bing Crosby for the Decca label. And Decca had this wonderful habit that the other record companies didn't pick up on of putting together some of their great recording artists that normally would not appear together on a live date. Thus, we had several number one hit recordings by Bing with Jimmy Dorsey's band. The other was Pennies from Heaven. But we're going to listen to Too Marvelous for Words on Jazz FM 91. But first, the Jimmy Dorsey theme.

Too Marvelous for Words, written by Richard Whiting and Johnny Mercer, recorded in 1937 by Jimmy Dorsey's orchestra with Bing Crosby. That was a number one hit and spent 10 weeks on the charts. And before that, it was Jimmy Dorsey's theme song, Contrasts, and that featured not his clarinet, as I so wrongly told you, but his alto saxophone. An alto that he played and could hit such high notes on that sometimes it sounded like he was really playing soprano. I'm Glenn Woodcock, and we've got lots of music by Jimmy Dorsey throughout tonight's program. That 1937 recording had a drummer by the name of Ray McKinley on it. Now, you might know that name because he went on to great fame as a band leader in his own right. Let's listen to Ray McKinley with the orchestra that he left Jimmy Dorsey for in the late 1930s. And that was billed as Will Bradley's orchestra, but it really was a band that Will and Ray co-led. And they ended up going their separate ways in the early 1940s because Will wanted to play straight-ahead swing, and Ray wanted to do things like this next recording. After all, this was billed as the band that made Boogie Woogie famous, and here he is from 1940 singing Rum Boogie. And after that, from 1944, Ray McKinley, who was the drummer with Glenn Miller's Army Air Force Band and its novelty vocalist, teams up with the Crew Chiefs and their version of something that was a hit for the Andrews Sisters, There'll Be a Hot Time in the Town of Berlin.

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1: A cruising, Jack.
0: Oh, where you been?
1: Down in Havana.
0: You dig the rumba?
1: That's what I done,
0: We got a new one.
1: From the Cuban?
0: From the Cuban, only this one is a blue one.
1: Well, I'll be a. Let's see a. Rum boogie. Rum boogie woogie. It's Harlem's new creation with a Cuban syncopation. It's a

0: Ray McKinley and the crew chief singing with Glenn Miller's Army Air Force Band just before they left to go overseas to become the American Band of the Allied Expeditionary Force. There'll be a hot time in the town of Berlin. And before that, it was Ray singing with Will Bradley's orchestra. Although he was unbilled, he was the band's co-leader and drummer. And the tune from 1940 was Rum Boogie. Well, we just had from music from Glenn Miller's Army Air Force Band, the American Band of the AEF. Here's the Canadian Band of the Allied Expeditionary Force. From London in 1945, the band led by Captain Bob Farnan from Toronto. And this is an instrumental version of a hit for Jimmy Dorsey, and we're going to hear the Dorsey version later on in the program. Right now, though, Captain Bob and the band, Aunt Maria Elena.
1: A memory mood from another season now, and a new rhythm arrangement for the Canadian Army Dance Band by Gary Hughes. A number you will find well back in your musical past under the title, Marie Elena.

as introduced by my hero, Jerry Wilmot. That was Captain Bob Farnan and the dance band unit of the Canadian band of the Allied Expeditionary Force, Maria Elena, with Toronto's Jack Wachter on clarinet. Jimmy Dorsey's band instrumentally right now from the year 1937 with another of his compositions, Parade of the Milk Bottle Caps. Then we'll follow that with a 1938 Decca recording by the Dorsey Band, and another of their number one hits. And this one was on the charts for 12 weeks, sung by Bob Eberle. It's Change Partners. But first, let's watch those milk bottle caps on parade on Jazz FM 91.

quite so close, with your lips touching his face. Can't you see I'm longing to be in his place?

Cab Calloway and his orchestra with a vocal assist from the guys in the band, the Honey Dripper from the year 1945. I've got an email request right now for a tune called Flying Home. This is from longtime listener Jenny Lane, and I assume that Jenny wants to hear Lionel Hampton's famous version from 1946, Flying Home, to take us into the second hour of tonight's program on Jazz FM 91.

0: As requested by Jenny Lane, that was vibraphonist Lionel Hampton and his big band, and an extended version of Flyin' Home, recorded in 1946.
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11: This is the best of the big bands with Glenn Woodcock. Tonight's show was originally broadcast on July 3rd, 2011. We hope you enjoy.

I'm Glenn Woodcock, and we are spotlighting Jimmy Dorsey on tonight's program. The anniversary of his death in 1957 on June 12th, he was 53 years old when he died. He is one of the great band leaders of the swing era, with 11 number one hit recordings and probably even more number twos. We're just going to play the number ones and some instrumentals on tonight's show. Maybe we'll do an entire show in the future on his number two hits. Right now, though, here is Jimmy Dorsey and another of his own compositions, the instrumental Busy Signal. This is a V-disc recording from 1944, and coming up in the next hour of the show on Vinyl Corner, we're going to have a complete LP side of V-disc recordings by this band. After Busy Signal, another of his number one hits, Bob Eberle to sing from 1940, The Breeze and I.

The Breeze and I, one of Jimmy Dorsey's number one hits on the Decca label, many of them recorded with singer Bob Eberle. And that one spent 14 weeks in the charts, recorded in April of 1940. Before that, it was the band instrumentally on a V-disc from 1944, a Jimmy Dorsey original called Busy Signal. And we'll hear more V-disc recordings by that band from that year on Vinyl Corner at about 25 minutes past 7 in the next hour of the show. You're tuned to the big bands on Jazz FM 91. And now a pair of big band recordings from 1940. And ironically, it was Tommy Dorsey who ended up recording for Brother Jimmy's Decca label very briefly in the late 40s and early 1950s before returning to his long home at RCA Victor. And also, former Victor recording star Artie Shaw made his last big band recordings with Decca in the early 50s. First up, it's Tommy's band and a Cy Oliver original called Opus Number 2. You may remember they had a big hit back around 1944 with Cy's Opus Number 1. And then we'll listen to clarinetist Artie Shaw, one of his final big band sides, I'll Remember April, on Jazz FM 91.

0: A pair of big band recordings from the year 1950. First up, Tommy Dorsey's band, and opus number 2, featuring a little bit of the tenor of Sam Donahue and a lot of the muted trumpet of Charlie Shavers. Then it was Artie Shaw and I'll Remember April, featuring his own clarinet. I'm Glenn Woodcock, and we're going to pause and then come back on this commercial-free Sunday with more big band sounds, specifically by Woody Herman and the First Herd on Jazz FM 91.
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Woody Herman singing and playing clarinet with the First Herd and one of their big Columbia recordings from 1945, Caledonia. I'm Glenn Woodcock. This is the Big Band Show, and more music now from 1945 by the combined bands of Jimmy and Tommy Dorsey. This was a V-disc recording made for distribution around the world to American fighting forces and was done sometime before the end of the war in 1945. No exact recording date when they got together for this one. The combined bands of Tommy and Jimmy Dorsey, and a good title for such an event. It's called Brotherly Jump.

Parts 1 and 2 of Brotherly Jump, the combined Jimmy and Tommy Dorsey orchestras and a V-disc recording from 1945. Trying to identify some of the soloists by ear, that certainly was Jimmy Dorsey on his alto saxophone, Charlie Shavers on trumpet as well, and the piano of Jess Stacy. First from 1946, a vintage RCA Victor Canadian recording by Mark Kenny's orchestra with Norma Locke to sing Something Old, Something New. And then Canadian-born trumpeter and bandleader Maynard Ferguson with his American outfit in 1961, and something that dates back to around 1944 or 45 called Saturday Night is the Loneliest Night of the Week.

The brilliant trumpet of Canada's Maynard Ferguson from 1961 with his own big band. Saturday night is the loneliest night of the week. Well, it's sure not Sunday, not as long as we've got big band music to keep us company anyhow. Before that, it was music recorded in Montreal in 1946 by Mark Kenny and his orchestra. Norma Locke sang Something Old, Something New. In our spotlight tonight, the music of Jimmy Dorsey. We're playing many of his number one hits and also some of his most popular instrumentals. And I don't believe that the Dorsey Band ever had a number one instrumental hit. I think the closest he came was with So Rare, which was charted number two and was on the charts for 26 weeks when Jimmy died in 1957 on the 12th of June. This may be his next biggest instrumental. From 1938, the familiar strains of John Silver. And then from 1941, Bob Eberle and Helen O'Connell and their monster hit, Amapola.

Not only was that one a number one hit for Jimmy Dorsey's band, but it was a million seller. It was number one for 10 weeks and spent a total of 17 weeks on the charts. Bob Eberly and Helen O'Connell singing from 1941. And that recording of Amapola was a trendsetter because it was the first of many number one hits done in that formula, where Bob Eberly introduced the tune, then the band picked up the tempo instrumentally and carried on at that tempo for Helen O'Connell's vocal. Amapola was preceded by one of the band's most popular instrumentals from 1938, a tune that leader Jimmy Dorsey co-wrote called John Silver. The drummer on that John Silver recording and the guy who did the shout vocal, 15 Men on a Dead Man's Chest, was drummer Ray McKinley. He left the Dorsey band to go with Will Bradley and co-led the Will Bradley Orchestra until they broke up in the early part of the 1940s. Here's Ray McKinley with that band's biggest hit, singing and playing drums on Beat Me Daddy 8 to the Bar.

village in Texas, there's a guy who plays the best piano by far. He can play piano in a way you like it, but the kind he plays the best is A to the bar. When he jams, it's a ball. He's the daddy of them all.

Music by Will Bradley's orchestra. Co-leader and drummer Ray McKinley with that famous vocal on Beat Me Daddy, 8 to the Bar. And playing the boogie-woogie piano, 8 to the Bar, was future band leader Freddie Slack. We're going to get into hour number 3 of the program with some Canadian sounds made by Jim Galloway and the Wee Big Band live here in Toronto in 2006. They tell me this is something that I need more of, and that it's a good thing I'm on radio. What do I need more of? Well, some beauty rest.

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3: This is the best of the big bands with Glenn Woodcock. 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We hope you enjoy.
9: We are now in hour number three of tonight's program, and getting us here musically, that was Jim Galloway's Wee Big Band, live from the Montreal Bistro in Toronto in 2006. The tune was Beauty Rest, with solos from Brigham Phillips on trumpet, Ralph Fraser piano, and Gary Soule's tenor saxophone, and some solid drumming from Don Vickery. I'm Glenn Woodcock, and I'm here till 10 with Big Band Sounds. Right now, we are going to have music by longtime Toronto band leader and arranger Eddie Graff. A brilliant arrangement of Summer Wind.

Eddie Graff and his orchestra and the Summer Wind. Our spotlight band leader tonight is Jimmy Dorsey, who died 54 years ago on June 12, 1957, at the age of 53. So he's been gone for more years than he was around. But boy, what a reputation he had as a clarinetist, alto saxophonist, songwriter, leader, and the guy who put together 11 number one hit recordings. We're going to listen next to something from 1946, a V-disc recording of Jimmy Dorsey's, arguably, I guess, his most famous composition, I'm Glad There Is You. And then we'll have another of his number one recordings on the Decca label from 1941, Bob Eberle to sing High on a Windy Hill.

Bob Eberle with Jimmy Dorsey's band and a number one hit from 1941, High on a Windy Hill, and that spent a total of 10 weeks in the charts. Before that, from 1945 or 46, a V-disc recording of arguably Jimmy's most famous composition, In This World of Ordinary People, I'm Glad There Is You. I'm Glenn Woodcock, and we're going to stay in the early 1940s for the next two recordings. Specifically, we'll stay in the year 1942. First up, it's Benny Goodman and a famous Columbia disc with Peggy Lee to sing Why Don't You Do Right? And then Jimmy's brother Tommy on RCA Victor on Jazz FM 91.

0: a pair of recordings from 1942, starting off with Benny Goodman and Peggy Lee, Why Don't You Do Right, and then Tommy Dorsey and Irving Berlin's Mandy, Make Up Your Mind, a Cy Oliver arrangement with solos from Ziggy Elman on trumpet, Heinie Bow clarinet, Don Lotus tenor saxophone, T.D. on trombone, Milt Raskin piano, and the great Buddy Rich drums. 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
0: I'm Glenn Woodcock. You're tuned to the Big Band program on Jazz FM 91 in Toronto. And it's time for our regular Vinyl Corner feature. And the album that I've dusted off for this week is by Jimmy Dorsey's band. It's on the Sandy Hook Records label, and was released in the year 1981, but all of the recordings except one were from the same July 20th, 1944 session. And the exception is the first one that we will listen to. It's from October of 1943. This is Jimmy Dorsey and his orchestra Wartime V-Disc Sessions. And if you don't know what a V-Disc is, the V stood for Victory, and these were recordings that musicians made without charge, and then they were distributed around the world wherever there were American military personnel and access to a phonograph. And that was just about everywhere, even the South Pacific. So this was a great morale booster, and we're going to hear seven V-disc recordings, starting off with That Wonderful Worrisome Feeling with a vocal by Kitty Callan. Now, she was the replacement for Helen O'Connell in the Dorsey Band in 1943. And then all the recordings after that are instrumentals and from July 20th, 1944. In order, we will listen to The Champ, I Would Do Anything for You, The Great Lie, followed by Sunset Strip, Grand Central Getaway, and All the Things You Ain't. Jimmy Dorsey and his orchestra, Wartime V-Disc Sessions, seven of them, on Vinyl Corner on Jazz FM 91.

Jimmy Dorsey and his orchestra, our Vinyl Corner feature tonight on The Big Bands on Jazz FM 91 Toronto. And we listen to the complete side one from a Sandy Hook Records release of 30 years ago. That was 1981 that they came out with Jimmy Dorsey and his orchestra Wartime V-Disc Sessions. And the first tune that we listened to was from October of 1943, and the rest all recorded for the V-discs that were sent around the world to U.S. Armed Forces personnel. They were all recorded on July 20th, 1944. The only vocal was the very first track, that wonderful, worrisome feeling sung by Kitty Callan, who had replaced Helen O'Connell as the band's principal female vocalist in the year 1943. Then it was six instrumentals, and proof that the Jimmy Dorsey Band could still swing as well as any of them, although they're best known in this time period for their many number one hit vocal recordings. Still a great band with some wonderful instrumentalists, led, of course, by Jimmy on clarinet and alto saxophone. But some of the other personnel in that band on July 20th, 1944, Red Rodney and Marky Markowitz trumpets, Sonny Lee and Cy Zentner trombones, Bobby Dukoff on tenor saxophone, Marvin Wright piano, Teddy Walters guitar, and Buddy Schutz drums. And he was the drummer with the Jimmy Dorsey Band for a long, long time, having succeeded Ray McKinley when he left to play with Will Bradley around 1939. So, our Vinyl Corner feature tonight, kind of a lengthy one, lots of instrumentals, Jimmy Dorsey and his orchestra, side one from the LP Wartime V-Disc Sessions on the Sandy Hook label. After all of those instrumentals in a row by Jimmy Dorsey's band on Vinyl Corner, I think it's time for a vocal performance. And here's Harry Babbitt to sing with Kay Kaiser's band in 1942, When the Roses Bloom Again.

one of the better male vocalists of the entire swing era. Handsome Harry Babbitt, as leader Kay Kaiser almost always introduced him, When the Roses Bloom Again, backed up by the Glee Club in 1942. To conclude the third hour of our big band program tonight, we're going to fast forward into the 21st century and music recorded just a few years ago by Harry Connick Jr. and his orchestra. This is Harry's arrangement of Hoagy Carmichael's tribute to Harry's hometown, New Orleans.

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11: 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Tonight's show was originally broadcast on July 3rd, 2011. We hope you enjoy.